That's the royal family. Well, part of it anyway. Roseanne Cash and Daddy Johnny. Johnny, who was married to June Carter, who is the daughter of Mother Maybelle Carter. The Carter family, the first group inducted into the Country Music Hall of Fame. June was also married to Carl Smith, another Hall of Famer. And their daughter, Carlene Carter, was a hit artist in the 1990s. And to put a bow on all of that, Rodney Crowell was married to Roseanne Cash back in the 1980s. And that's why we decided to do our feature of family traditions. And here's another, the Kendalls, Daddy Royce and daughter Jeannie on Rick Jackson's Country Classic.

0: Twitty's daughter wanted to give Music Row a shot, so Dan gave her the best kind of help by recording a song with her, and it turned out to be a sizable hit. Top five record in 1975, but alas, she never had another, and that was their song, Conway, with his daughter, Joni Lee Twitty. And Don't Cry, Joni. Got her name in the title and everything. Coming up next, we got the Bellamy Brothers, Montgomery Gentry, and the Frizzell Brothers, too, on our feature of Family Traditions.
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5: Your Big Country Live Doppler forecast. Today, mostly cloudy, with a chance of sprinkles this morning, then partly sunny this afternoon. Hot with highs in the mid-90s. Tonight, partly cloudy, a slight chance of showers and thunderstorms after midnight, humid with lows in the mid-70s. Monday, mostly sunny, patchy smoke, humid with highs in the mid-90s. You can get your full forecast at BigCountry1077.com.

there's a whole bunch of folks who started in pop music and then moved to country music successfully, like Darius Rucker, who was with a group called Hootie and the Blowfish, and Don Williams. Might surprise you to find that he was in a pop group called the Pozo Seco Singers. Same thing with Kenny Rogers when he was with the First Edition, and there are a lot of others, including these guys who started on the pop charts with this song, but then crossed over to a 50-year career in country music that all started right here. It's the Bellamy Brothers and more of a feature of Family Traditions.

came crawling home last night, like many nights before. 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She said, "I'm gonna hire a wino to decorate our home.

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She said, we'll rip out all the carpet and put sawdust on the floor.

0: They were born 13 years apart, so a lot of folks believe they were father and son. But Lefty and David Frizzell are brothers. And of course, Lefty is a Hall of Famer who gets a lot of credit for influencing an array of singers, including Merle Haggard. And Lefty died before David ever had a hit. Lefty was just 47 when he passed in 1975. And David wouldn't hit the top 30 until 1981, when he and Shelley West teamed up for a series of big songs together that brought them 2 CMA Duo of the Year trophies. Got John Michael Montgomery just before that was Sold, and his brother, Eddie Montgomery, who teamed up with Troy Gentry to create Montgomery Gentry. And their song called Hell Yeah. And that's enough about the boys. Let's bring in the sisters next on our feature of Family Traditions.
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Mighty Men, Mighty Fine, here comes the sisters. In this case, Janice and Christine Oliver, who formed a duo named after the pioneering country rock album by the Byrds called Sweetheart of the Rodeo, which incidentally was also a play on words from a 1940s radio show called Sweethearts of the Radio. And both apply to the sisters here, Janice and Christine Oliver, Sweethearts of the Rodeo, and more of our feature of Family Traditions.

0: sisters. Four of them. Kathy, Kim, June, and Christy, the Forrester sisters from Lookout Mountain, Georgia. And you'll never meet a nicer bunch. They were so nice. One time I was with them, I asked them if they ever argued. And they all about laughed themselves to the floor. Kim told me that if it wasn't for Kathy, they might be 6 feet under themselves from some of the scrapes that they've been in, but then added, don't mess with any of us or you'll get 8 sets of Lookout Mountain claws on you. I believe that too. Got the Dixie Chicks in there with sisters Marty and Emily Irwin backing up Natalie Maids on our feature of Family Traditions.
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It's all in the family today. Family X in country music, and the Statler Brothers are next. And that may raise your eyebrows a bit, because you probably know that not one of these guys is actually named Statler. True. You likely know the famous story of the guys trying to come up with a name when one of them looked at a tissue box that had the name of the hotel where they were staying on it and said, "How about the Statler Brothers?" And they all kind of nodded and said, "Yeah." But two of the guys in the group really are siblings, Don and Harold Reed, who, along with Phil Balsley and Lou DeWitt, formed the group. And here they come with their first hit from 1965. It's the Statler Brothers on our feature of Family Traditions.

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1: Thinking back to 1989, when this song was still on top of the charts, the day we found out that Keith Whitley had died at the age of 33. Good news is we still have that song, and here it is on our feature of Family Traditions.

That's Lori Morgan, who was married to Keith Whitley from 1986 until his death in 1989, and Keith Whitley just before that, of course. And later, Lori married Sammy Kershaw. That's all a part of our feature of family traditions. And here we have one of the most celebrated unions in country music history, the marriage of Blake Shelton and Miranda Lambert, who were married in 2011 and, of course, divorced in 2015. And unlike the recent divorce of Keith Urban and Nicole Kidman, who remain friendly, Blake and Miranda are not and don't speak to each other anymore. Kind of sad, but they never had children together. And kids can sometimes keep things friendly in a divorce, but not so with them. It's pretty cold between those two. But here they are during happier times. It's Miranda Lambert backing up Blake Shelton on this song called Home, and our feature of family traditions.

0: Those two have been a part of our lives for over 20 years now. Blake had his first hit with Austin back in 2001, and Miranda emerged in 2005 with her tune called Kerosene. And between them, they have 13 CMA Awards and over 100 million records sold. But they're not talking to one another. Up next, parents and kids on our feature of Family Traditions.
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0: I don't know that I've ever been more shocked by news out of Nashville than I was in 2022 when we found out Naomi Judd had committed suicide. Just one day before she and Wynonna were to be inducted into the Country Music Hall of Fame. So sad. My heart still hurts and mourns for Wynonna and her sister Ashley. And if you or someone you know is in that kind of a struggle, get some help for them at the Suicide Crisis Lifeline at 988. That simple. Dial 988. Could save a life. But back to happier times when the Judds were topping the charts on our feature of Family Traditions.

0: Until that girl can sing, and she kills it on that tune called Maybe It Was Memphis. But we almost never got to hear it all. When she was 16, Pam was nearly killed in a car crash and suffered all kinds of injuries, but the worst were severe facial injuries, which required 5 years and over 30 surgeries to repair. But she got through it, thrived, and made her daddy proud. And that was her father singing Coca-Cola Cowboy just before her. Mel Tillis, of course, and also Clint Black and his wife Lisa Hartman together with their number one song, and Michael Mark Murphy and his son Ryan with You're Talking to the Wrong Man. And I've got Garth Brooks coming up next on our feature of Family Traditions.
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4: This is your Big Country forecast. Extreme heat warning in effect until 9 p.m. this evening, then a heat advisory in effect from 1 p.m. to 8 p.m. on Monday. Slight chance of showers and thunderstorms after midnight, lows in the mid-70s with south winds at 5 to 10, gusting to 20. Heat index values up to 114 early in the evening. Monday, mostly sunny, patchy smoke, hot with highs in the mid-90s and north winds 5 to 10. Monday night, humid, lows in the upper 60s, heat index values in the upper 90s early in the evening. Humid with highs in the upper 80s, lows in the mid-60s for Tuesday. For more weather, go online anytime at BigCountry1077.com.

Brooks can sell out any stadium in the world. It's kind of child's play for him, really. Truth is, he could do it in minutes and still have thousands waiting. But this year, Garth wants to go small, so no stadium shows. He's going back to the indoor arena, as he calls it, the Blame It All on My Roots Arena Tour. And you know what? Ticket price is getting to be out of reach for most of us. Every ticket for a Garth Brooks show on this tour, regardless of where it is $156. Now, if he wanted to, Garth Brooks could sell out a stadium at $1,000 a ticket. No problem. So why isn't he doing that? It's because of you. It's because of the fans. More proof that he is the most fan-friendly artist in all of music, not just country music, and I admire him for it. And here he comes on our feature of Family Traditions.

Boy, the stories that swirl around these two are absolutely legendary. Hank Williams Sr., gone at 29, but still leaving us scores of truly classic songs after only 4 years of recording. Imagine that, 4 years of recording and writing and all those songs. And his son, standing in the shadow of his famous father for so long, but emerging from a near-death fall in the mountains to climb back up and become a superstar in his own right. Both Hall of Famers, and both for you right now on our feature of Family Traditions.

Hank and Hank. And no better way to wrap up our show than a song with the featured title of our program called Family Traditions. And a good time for me to express my gratitude to you for being a part of our family and the folks who support and love country music. It truly is a family affair, and I love you for it. Coming up next week! Ticket prices for concerts have skyrocketed, so I'm thinking a free show would be really nice. We have the best lineup on the planet for you. How about George Strait, Reba McEntire, Brooks and Dunn, Toby Keith, Alabama, and another 30 of your all-time favorites. 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Thanks to Gina Witt, our syndication director, Vanessa Kajikon, for all of her help behind the scenes, and thanks to all of our radio stations across this great country. We sure do appreciate having a spot in your lineup, and we'll see you again next week. Thanks for listening today to Rick Jackson's Country Classics. I am Rick Jackson. Happy trails.

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8: Your Big Country Live Doppler forecast. Today, mostly cloudy, with a chance of sprinkles this morning, then partly sunny this afternoon, hot with highs in the mid-90s. Tonight, partly cloudy, a slight chance of showers and thunderstorms after midnight, humid with lows in the mid-70s. Monday, mostly sunny, patchy smoke, humid with highs in the mid-90s. You can get your full forecast at BigCountry1077.com.

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6: This is your big country forecast. Extreme heat warning in effect until 9 p.m. this evening. Then a heat advisory in effect from 1 p.m. to 8 p.m. on Monday. Slight chance of showers and thunderstorms after midnight. Lows in the mid-70s with south winds at 5 to 10, gusting to 20. Heat index values up to 114 early in the evening. Monday, mostly sunny, patchy smoke, hot with highs in the mid-90s and north winds 5 to 10. Monday night, humid, lows in the upper 60s, heat index values in the upper 90s early in the evening. Humid with highs in the upper 80s, lows in the mid-60s for Tuesday. For more weather, go online anytime at BigCountry1077.com.

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6: Your Big Country Live Doppler Forecast. Today, mostly cloudy, with a chance of sprinkles this morning, then partly sunny this afternoon, hot with highs in the mid-90s. Tonight, partly cloudy, a slight chance of shower.

showers and thunderstorms after midnight, humid with lows in the mid-70s. Monday, mostly sunny, patchy smoke, humid with highs in the mid-90s. You can get your full forecast at Big Country 107.

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5: Happy Monday, everybody. Welcome to show number 1662. It's After Midnight. I'm your host, Granger Smith. So glad to be with you. Look, I got some good news I want to read for you coming up, so hang tight for that. I know it's Monday, but hang with me. I've also got some Nashville news with Ann Hudson, stories about your favorite stars out there in Nashville, and to lift your mood a little bit, a whole bunch of good country music. You came to the right place. Keep it right here. It's After Midnight.

0: truth. Here's a good news story. A rescue pit bull becomes a lifesaver when a critically ill pug urgently needed blood.
1: Well, you don't hear a lot of good news stories about pit bulls, so I like this already.
0: Or pugs.
1: Yeah, well, that's true.
0: So Roland, who is a 7-year-old pit bull, donated blood to Tilly, a 2-year-old pug.
1: What?
0: Who arrived at an Arizona shelter severely anemic and barely responsive.

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1: Hey guys, it's Granger Smith. 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

0: 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In fact, he doesn't need anybody to reach more people. 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

0: truck stops to tailgates. Thanks for keeping us on. It's After Midnight with Granger Smith.
1: Whatever you're doing all night, I'm here doing it with you. It's Granger Smith here on After Midnight.

I got a topic I want to discuss next hour. What is your hometown famous for? Let me know that story. 866-607-8383. We'll talk next hour.

0: Grazer. This is Peggy in Jacksonville, and I am up early because I am flying to Hawaii for a 2-week vacation this morning.
1: Oh, Peggy, that sounds amazing. Thank you for calling in. Where do you-

0: It's time for some country thoughts with Earl Dibbles Jr.
1: If I wave at you on a dirt road, it's called manners. 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

0: Look, moving on.
1: Ann Hudson is coming up next with all the latest from Nashville. Ann, what's on your radar today?
2: I thought this was so cool, Granger. I got to interview Brantley Gilbert, and he talked about Hulk Hogan asking him to write the theme song for his wrestling league, and this was right before he passed away. I'll tell you what he said. Coming up in your Nashville news next.

0: news from Nashville's Music Row. It's Ann Hudson.
1: So Brantley Gilbert released his new album, Sins of the Father, last Friday, and I got the chance to talk to him, and it was so interesting because Hulk Hogan had asked Brantley Gilbert to write the theme song for his wrestling league, and all of this happened just before he died. It's a great song called Real American, if you haven't heard it. Opened up about what that call was like from Hulk Hogan.
2: He wanted it to be country, but rocking, you know, and patriotic. We wrote it in a day. And I've still got a text message in my phone from Hulk where he was like, man, y'all killed it. This is badass, brother. It just ended up being an incredible thing. And then came the Real American Beer and the Real American Beer Zero, which is a non-alcoholic version, and which is cool for me because I'm allergic to alcohol. I break out in handcuffs and bad decisions. It's a bad decision.
1: Oh my God. So funny. 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Oh, well, this is cool. Tucker Wetmore has announced a 6-song EP called Sunburn Mixtape. It's going to come out next week on July 31st.
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9: This is your Big Country forecast. Heat advisory in effect from 1 p.m. to 8 p.m. on Monday. Slight chance of showers and thunderstorms, lows in the mid-70s. Monday, mostly sunny, patchy smoke, hot with highs in the mid-90s and north winds at 5 to 10 miles per hour. Monday night, humid with lows in the upper 60s, heat index values in the upper 90s early in the evening. Tuesday, humid, highs in the upper 80s and lows in the mid-60s. For more weather, go online anytime at BigCountry1077.com.
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5: Welcome to Monday, everybody. Hour number two of After Midnight starts right now. Granger Smith here. I'm your host. I've got this question. What is your hometown famous for? I'm hoping for some good stories, brand new topic. Call me. What is your hometown famous for? Or maybe who is your hometown famous for? 866-607-8383. I've also got Earl Dibbles Jr., the country boy with a dumb criminal story to tell us. Good country music all the way through the hour. It's hour number two of After Midnight.

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1: Okay, talking about this in two songs, so I want you to call me. What's your hometown famous for? Maybe who is your hometown famous for? Let me know, 866-607-8383.

0: that made your town famous? Maybe they've got their name on the water tower or on a billboard on the welcome sign as you're heading into town. Or what is, maybe it's something else. Maybe you've got a big city and your city is famous for the sports team or some world event. Call me and let me know the story. What's your hometown famous for or maybe notorious for? The town I live in, small town Texas, we've been here for a while. I would say, regrettedly, that what they're famous for is a big tornado in 1995. I think if anyone it would look up my town and they would Google it and they would say, what's this town famous for? It would be, unfortunately, a tornado that wiped out half the town in 1995. So maybe mine's a morbid example, but maybe you've got a better example. What is your hometown famous for? 866-607-8383.
1: 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This is your show, America. 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
1: Hey, it's Granger. I had the chance to sit down with Stephen Rinella. You remember that guy? 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
3: 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My brother's been in Alaska for 25 years or something. Periodically, I'll be able to go sheep hunting and we just go. I can just go with him, you know. And man, that's like, it's the epitome of mountain hunting. Another favorite for me would be like hunting mule deer during the rut in late November is just a blast.
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1: No matter what you're doing tonight, thanks for letting me tag along. Hey, it's Granger Smith on After Midnight.

0: Hey, Granger. This is Tyler from Hillsboro, Ohio. I just want to say good morning. I'm currently on my way to work, and I hope you have a wonderful day. Thank you.
1: Tyler, I hope you have a wonderful day too, buddy. Thank you for calling in. She drinks.

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Jump in on the conversation, too. We're talking country, life, faith, and the road ahead. Follow us on socials and be a part of the After Midnight family.

So you've seen those Google Street View cars, right? Well, have you ever seen one in a high-speed chase with the cops? Hang on. Earl has got this dumb criminal story he's going to share next.

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1: I'm Earl Dibbles Jr. I'm a country boy. I'm an honest boy, too, and crime don't pay. I got a story to prove it. You seen that Google Street View cars running around, right? Well, one in Indiana just went full throttle recently, hitting speeds of 120 miles an hour in a wild chase. It ended in a splash in the creek. The guy behind the wheel kicked things off when he was spotted in that old Google car zooming down the road. This kicked off with a chase with a cop, and he refused to pull over. This little game of cat and mouse spanned two counties before he eventually lost control and crashed through a guardrail, landing himself in a creek. That's a lot wetter than the jail, but a whole lot more dumb. Shoot.
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2: Hey guys, it's Granger Smith. 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
6: This is your Big Country forecast. Heat advisory in effect from 1 p.m. to 8 p.m. on Monday. Slight chance of showers and thunderstorms, lows in the mid-70s. Monday, mostly sunny, patchy smoke, hot with highs in the mid-90s and north winds at 5 to 10 miles per hour. Monday night, humid with lows in the upper 60s, heat index values in the upper 90s early in the evening. Tuesday, humid, highs in the upper 80s and lows in the mid-60s. For more weather, go online anytime at BigCountry1077.com.
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7: This is interesting. I don't know what this is about to say, but we're about to get into it. What should we avoid when worshiping God? I'm 15 years old. For a while, I've had a strong desire to play an instrument and possibly be part of a worship team at my church since I love singing. How can I have the right motives? How can I be part of a worship team but not steal his, quote, show? Let me give you a really strong warning. I was once 15 and really into this kind of stuff, really into God, doing a lot of like church camps type stuff, and I drifted. It's definitely possible as the distractions that come and life expands and your world gets bigger and bigger and bigger and your responsibilities get greater, we have a tendency to drift away from that. So remember this and remember these questions that you're asking at 15 and just how special it is.
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5: Hey, thanks for starting Monday here with me on After Midnight. Y'all, so grateful for you third shifters listening to the show, making this America's favorite radio program, and keeping America rolling 24-7. That's what you do on this third shift. I'm Granger Smith, your host. I'm going to talk about some things that went down on this day in history coming up. I've got a little list I want to read for you. Plus some Nashville news with Ann Hudson, stories about your favorite stars out there in Nashville. All of this coming up real soon, so don't go anywhere.

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0: loves talking about history, and he's even got the diploma to prove it. It's time for This Day in History on After Midnight with Granger Smith.
1: On this day, July the 27th, 1789, U.S. Congress established the State Department. 1721, scientists successfully isolate insulin. 1940, Bugs Bunny was introduced in a Looney Tunes cartoon called Wild Hair. 1949, first commercial jet made its test flight. 1974, the House began impeachment of President Nixon. 1982, the musical Little Shop of Horrors opened in New York City. 1999, Tony Hawk was the first skateboarder to land a 900. Some famous birthdays include WWE legend Triple H, slugger Alex Rodriguez, actress Maya Rudolph, and actress Taylor Schilling. Those are just a few things that went down on this day in history.
0: Thanks for staying up all night here on After Midnight with Granger Smith.
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0: Night Owls and Road Warriors, this show is for you. This is After Midnight with Granger Smith.
1: Hey, y'all. It's Granger Smith here on After Midnight. Thanks for staying up.

0: Hey, Granger, this is Phil. I'm calling because I'm down in Tucson. I'm driving up to Flagstaff this morning for work, and it got me up at crazy hours driving, and I just wanted to say hi. What's up to everybody?
1: The crazy hour people. That's who we are. Thanks for listening, brother. Let me tell

We know the night shift isn't easy. That's why we're bringing the music and the meaning. Granger's with you all night with songs, stories, and conversations that keep it real. Thanks for being a part of the After Midnight family.

0: Ann Hudson is about to jump on and share some Nashville news with us. Ann, what do you have lined up?
1: Wow, Riley Green Granger was opening up about what he eats every single day. Oh, wait till you hear. I got that story coming up in your Nashville news next.

0: Here's what's new in Nashville. Here's Ann Hudson.
1: So Riley Green in great shape, obviously, and well, his breakfast might be the answer. He was talking about how he starts his day.
2: I've had two omelets with four eggs each and then six scrambled eggs. So how many eggs is that?
3: 14.
2: So I'm going to take your word for it. Sounds right.
3: Not my strong suit.
2: Cooking eggs, I'm good at. Math, no.
3: Okay, but what else do you cook besides eggs?
2: Steak.
1: So there you have it, the Riley Green diet. Oh, well, this is cool. Tucker Wetmore has announced a 6-song EP called Sunburn Mixtape. It's going to come out next week on July 31st.
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8: This is your Big Country forecast. Heat advisory in effect from 1 p.m. to 8 p.m. on Monday. Slight chance of showers and thunderstorms, lows in the mid-70s. Monday, mostly sunny, patchy smoke, hot with highs in the mid-90s and north winds at 5 to 10 miles per hour. Monday night, humid with lows in the upper 60s, heat index values in the upper 90s early in the evening. Tuesday, humid, highs in the upper 80s and lows in the mid-60s. For more weather, go online anytime at BigCountry1077.com.

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6: Monday morning. Welcome, Third Shifters. Thank you for keeping America rolling 24-7. Thank you for starting the week with me. I'm glad to be alongside you. Granger Smith here. I'm your host of After Midnight, and I've got this question this hour. What's something you got away with as a kid? Maybe something you shouldn't have gotten away with, but you got away with something as a kid. What's that story? Elaborate. I want to hear it. 866-607-8383. I've also got Earl Bibbles Jr., the country boy, with a dumb criminal story. Hang tight. It's After Midnight.

Brand new topic, brand new question. I want you to answer. I want you to call me. So get your phone ready. The question is this: what did you do as a kid that you got away with? We'll talk in two songs. Call me 866-607-8383.

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1: Okay, topic of the hour. What did you do as a kid that you got away with? Think about that. We've talked on the show before about things that you've done as a kid that you got busted for and maybe how you got punished and what you did. But I don't think we've heard from you on what did you get away with. And maybe just between me and you and your mama's not listening to the show, you could reveal a story that no one knows from your childhood. What did you do as a kid that you got away with? Your mama didn't know. Your teacher didn't know. Your football coach didn't know. 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That's why I want you to call me. 866-607-8383. Again, something you did as a kid that you got away with, you're going to reveal to us on the show. 866-607-8383.
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1: Hey guys, it's Granger Smith. You know, I've played a lot of shows over the years, and no matter how big the crowd gets, my favorite part has always been the connection. 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

0: Ranger. This is Rich up here in northern Michigan, just out here repoing cars. 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Keep doing what you're doing. Take care.
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One dumb criminal clearly doesn't understand what a hiking trail is actually for. Earl is going to be here to share what happened in today's dumb criminal story next. 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
1: I'm Earl Dibbles Jr. I'm a country boy. I'm an honest boy, too, and crime don't pay. I got a story to prove it. North Carolina police have arrested a man after he allegedly committed a lewd act on a trail near McDonald Creek Greenway. After multiple calls about the incident, cops initiated an undercover sting to arrest this feller. He's currently facing one count of indecent exposure with additional charges expected as the investigation unfolds. Trails are for hiking, not doing dumb stuff.
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9: This is your big country forecast. Heat advisory in effect from 1 p.m. to 8 p.m. on Monday. Slight chance of showers and thunderstorms, lows in the mid-70s. Monday, mostly sunny, patchy smoke, hot with highs in the mid-90s and north winds at 5 to 10 miles per hour. Monday night, humid with lows in the upper 60s, heat index values in the upper 90s early in the evening. Tuesday, humid, highs in the upper 80s.

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3: 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You mattered. You sitting, you on stage singing and even proclaiming the word from the stage mattered to them. And so how can you say it doesn't matter when it mattered to me?
2: 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say, amen, brother.
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I want to put you on the air. What did you do as a kid that you got away with? Something you should have gotten in trouble for, you got away with it. 866-607-8383.

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5: Monday, early risers. Welcome to After Midnight with me, Granger Smith, your host. Hey, I've got some good news to kick your Monday off with, plus some Nashville news. Doesn't necessarily have to be good, but it's news about your favorite stars out there in Nashville and what they're up to. Ann Hudson's got you covered on that. Hey, I'm glad you're here. Thank you for making this America's favorite radio program.

0: truth. Here's a good news story. A rescue pit bull becomes a lifesaver when a critically ill pug urgently needed blood.
1: Well, you don't hear a lot of good news stories about pit bulls, so I like this already.
0: Or pugs.
1: Yeah, well, that's true.
0: So Roland, who is a 7-year-old pit bull, donated blood to Tilly, a 2-year-old pug.
1: What?
0: Who arrived at an Arizona shelter severely anemic and barely responsive. I didn't know that dogs could decide to donate blood, but this is really cool.
1: Yeah, did he just walk in? Like, it sounds like the beginning of a joke, you know? The dog walks into a bar.
0: Tilly began improving almost immediately after the emergency transfusion, with veterinarians crediting Roland and the entire medical team. What a brave dog. Roland has since recovered from his own injuries and found a forever home, while Tilly continues healing with one of her veterinarians.
1: Do these dogs have an Instagram? I'll follow them.
0: Well, I want to follow them, too. Yes. That's good news.
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11: 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Trust in the Lord with all your heart. Lean not on your own understanding. I was trusting in myself. I was making good money. I was idolizing the lifestyle. I was putting everything on my shoulders saying, I'm doing all of this. I'm creating all this. I'm thinking about all this. I'm doing all this. And then Granger decided to leave touring. Parker decided to leave to go to Washington, D.C. It's like a lot of different moving parts here, but sure. Parker left Yee, so I had to run Yee myself. Granger was leaving music. And so, you know, I had to deal with that. And I was like, all right, cool. I'm just going to get up earlier. I'm going to work out harder. I'm going to do 3 workouts. I'm going to, you know, time block all this. And then I just broke down and I was like, Lord, the Lord broke me down. I broke down. Lord, save me. I can't do this. I thought I could. I need you.
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0: honoring the best traditions like life, liberty, and the pursuit of country music. 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

0: 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Richard Dustin Rhodes, listening to you from Jasper, Alabama.
1: What's up, Richard? Appreciate you listening, brother.

0: Ann Hudson is coming up next with all the latest from Nashville. Ann, what's on your radar today?
1: I thought this was so cool, Granger. I got to interview Brantley Gilbert, and he talked about Hulk Hogan asking him to write the theme song for his wrestling league. And this was right before he passed away. I'll tell you what he said. Coming up in your Nashville news next.

0: news from Nashville's Music Row. It's Ann Hudson.
1: So Brantley Gilbert released his new album, Sins of the Father, last Friday, and I got the chance to talk to him, and it was so interesting because Hulk Hogan had asked Brantley Gilbert to write the theme song for his wrestling league, and all of this happened just before he died. It's a great song called Real American, if you haven't heard it. Opened up about what that call was like from Hulk Hogan.
2: He wanted it to be country, but rocking, you know, and patriotic. We wrote it in a day. And I've still got a text message in my phone from Hulk where he was like, man, y'all killed it. This is badass, brother. It just ended up being an incredible thing. And then came the Real American Beer and the Real American Beer Zero, which is the non-alcoholic version, and which is cool for me. I'm allergic to alcohol. I break out in handcuffs and bad decisions. It's about
1: Oh my God. So funny. You can listen to the full interview at aftermidnight.com. Oh, well, this is cool. Tucker Wetmore has announced a 6-song EP called Sunburn Mixtape. It's going to come out next week on July 31st.
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7: There is a strong line of thunderstorms moving through northwest Iowa right now.
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10: 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This is your Big Country forecast. Heat advisory in effect from 1 p.m. to 8 p.m. on Monday. Slight chance of showers and thunderstorms, lows in the mid-70s. Monday, mostly sunny, patchy smoke, hot with highs in the mid-90s and north winds at 5 to 10 miles per hour. Monday night, humid with lows in the upper 60s, heat index values in the upper 90s early in the evening. Tuesday, humid, highs in the upper 80s and lows in the mid-60s. For more weather, go online anytime at BigCountry1077.com.
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Hey, thanks for sharing your Monday here with me on After Midnight, y'all. Before you take off and get your day started, let me remind you, God is great and He is worthy of our praise. I'm Granger Smith, coming to y'all from the Yee Yee Farm in Central Texas. 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One way to find Yee Yee Radio is from the link in the bio of our Instagram page at After Midnight Granger Smith. 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

0: ABC News. I'm Sherry Preston. One person under arrest, more suspects at large after gunfire erupted at a crowded food festival in downtown Seattle Sunday. Three people were killed, four were hurt, including a toddler. It happened beneath the city's famous Space Needle. Brian Baker was nearby.
1: I was about to grab me a boba from the boba stand. I heard about, I'd say, close to 12. Sounded a little bit like firecrackers at first. It took a half a second pause, and I heard a lot more. I realized it was semi-automatic. Probably it sounded like a switch.
0: Seattle Mayor Katie Wilson calling it a horrific act of violence. The 21-year-old suspect wanted for a vehicle ramming and machete attack at a Berlin Pride parade over the weekend is dead. He was killed in a confrontation with officers on Sunday. ABC's Britt Klenet.
2: The German authorities say that all signs point towards this being an Islamist extremism attack. And when identifying the suspect as 21-year-old Abdul B, they said he did have ties to Islamic State groups.
0: Israeli Prime Minister Benjamin Netanyahu heads to Washington this week for meetings with President Trump, the visit coming amid a relatively quiet period in the fighting between the U.S. and Iran. French President Emmanuel Macron has called a crisis meeting today following monster, uncontrollable wildfires that have forced more than 250,000 people to flee their homes in the Bordeaux region.
3: Authorities going door to door telling residents to get out.
4: It escalated pretty quickly. It was
3: Americans Brendan and Tammy Hutchinson, who live there year round,
5: could see the wind shift and it really got thick. Smoke, and it was real, a lot of ash falling out of the sky.
3: Thousands ordered to get out and telling tourists to stay away.
0: ABC's Marcus Moore at the Foreign Desk. Spain also declaring its first ever national emergency due to fires there. Another heat dome expected to settle over the central part of this country. Humidity and temperature could make it feel like 110 degrees in Omaha today. 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
0: Philadelphia police confirming that an off-duty officer was involved in a homicide over the weekend. ABC's Elizabeth Worthington is there.
12: The department says the Internal Affairs Bureau is conducting an administrative investigation, but directed questions about the shooting to state police. Now, authorities have not said anything about how the victim and the suspect knew each other or whether they were related. We're told the charges are pending by the Northampton County District Attorney's Office. They have not been filed just yet. Philadelphia police confirmed the suspect is 25-year-old officer Kenroy Cummings, who was off-duty at the time of the incident.
0: OpenAI chief Sam Altman heading to the White House this week to seek approval for the company's most powerful generative AI model yet. Here's ABC's Sophie Flay.
13: For decades, Hollywood has imagined the possibility of artificial intelligence becoming too powerful for humans to control.
14: Skynet has become self-aware.
13: Now, Altman is taking that debate to Washington, meeting with the Trump administration this week to showcase OpenAI's most powerful model yet and to push for its approval. The system, capable of solving an 80-year-old math problem, could also take on complex tasks for businesses and the government. But that same ability to act more independently is also raising safety concerns.
0: Among them, the OpenAI system that was able to hack into another AI platform on its own during a recent security test. After first exploring the possibility of a merger with American Airlines, Wall Street Journal says United is now asking Delta to look into the idea of becoming one airline. I'm Sherry Preston. ABC News.
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16: This is your KICD live Doppler forecast from Northwest Iowa Now. Heat advisory is in effect from 1 p.m. to 8 p.m. today. Slight chance of showers and thunderstorms. Lows in the mid-70s and south winds 5 to 10 miles per hour, gusting to 20. Monday, mostly sunny, patchy smoke, hot, highs in the mid-90s. North winds going 5 to 10 miles per hour. We move on to Monday night, humid, with lows in the upper 60s and heat index values in the upper 90s early in the evening. Tuesday, humid, highs in the upper 80s, lows in the mid-60s. For more weather, as always, you can go online anytime at northwestiowanow.com.

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1: Hitting the pause button again. Good morning, I'm Gordon Deal, along with Nicole Murray. On this Monday, July 27th, glad you could join us. Here's what's up this hour.
2: The U.S. and Iran are reportedly pursuing their latest diplomacy efforts by taking a break from fighting.
1: In Seattle, three people have been killed and four others wounded after two gunmen exchanged fire at a food festival.
2: For voters this November, currently dislike both major political parties. Where do they turn? We'll have analysis.
1: And having more than just a plan for money in retirement.
3: Being a financial advisor, I went to so many funerals and nursing homes and hospitals because people, once they don't have anything to do, they started getting depressed, they started having bad habits, and quite frankly, I went to way more of those facilities than I ever dreamed. Someone said, is that tongue-in-cheek? I said, absolutely not. I said, that's reality. I just don't want to see that.
1: Financial advisor Gary Cirac from his book, How to Retire and Not Die. Three people have been killed and four others wounded in Seattle at a food festival after police say two people opened fire on each other. Seattle Mayor Katie Wilson said a suspect has been taken into custody. Another is being sought after fleeing. Officials said the Seattle Fire Department was dispatched to the scene just after 6 o'clock last evening after shots rang out at an event called Bite of Seattle. This witness was on Como television.
4: A lot of people running. As soon as we evacuated, we saw a lot of cops come by, and the cops did great in coming as fast as possible. But yeah, I think we just need maybe some better security, metal detectors even here.
1: The three-day festival features hundreds of food vendors and performers and is held at the Seattle Center. Investigators say two guns were recovered at the scene. Law enforcement officials are asking the public to come forward with information. Its website says the festival started back in 1982 and draws some 350,000 attendees. United States and Iran have paused their attacks for a second straight day. President Trump is holding off on a major military escalation as efforts continued to bring the two back to the negotiating table. The efforts to revive diplomacy to open the Strait of Hormuz also come amid a debate over the impact of declining munitions stocks. On Fox News, Mike Waltz, U.S. ambassador to the U.N., dismissed the idea that the American stockpile of Patriot and other air defense interceptors is running low.
5: They have decided, one, they're going to new types of munitions, cheaper munitions, new technologies, but also with these new defense budgets, rebuilding our great military.
1: Meanwhile, concerns continued about shipping on the strait and now on another crucial waterway in the region, the Bab el-Mandeb Strait to the Red Sea. Houthi terrorists in Yemen last week threatened a blockade of Saudi shipping there. Israel's prime minister, by the way, is expected to meet with President Trump tomorrow in Washington. The latest forecast from Decision Desk HQ says Democrats are favored to win the House, but are slight underdogs in the fight for the Senate, with fewer than 100 days to go before the midterm elections in November. Both parties are dealing with headwinds as they look at the home stretch of the high-stakes election. Republicans are worried about the escalation of the Iran war and the subsequent spike in oil and gas prices. Pennsylvania Republican Senator Dave McCormick on Fox News.
6: Prices are still too high. Home ownership is still too distant for too many people. So there's still work to be done. But this economy is moving in the right direction. And we got to make sure we make that case to voters as well.
1: Meanwhile, wins by Democratic socialist and anti-establishment candidates in House primaries across the country have sparked concerns from centrists that their party will be characterized as too extreme. The forecast has Democrats winning a 15-seat advantage in the House, while Republicans narrowly retain power in a 50-50 Senate, obviously with Vice President J.D. Vance being the tiebreaker in any vote. 10 minutes now after the hour. On This Morning, America's First News.
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1: Thanks for spending time with us. Welcome into Monday. Voters disgusted with both parties could send Republicans packing in November, but that won't bring much satisfaction. That said, Rick Newman at the Pinpoint Press says this group does have some growing clout. Rick, you call them double haters.
2: So I love the concept of the double haters. And just to define who they are, are people who dislike both political parties. And surveys show that the portion of people, Americans, saying they are double haters is the highest it's ever been. It's 26% of people in polls say, yeah, I don't like either party. And that correlates with what we're seeing with people who are saying they're independents rather than Republicans or Democrats. That is also at a record high. And it's not surprising. I mean, neither party is doing what voters want. I mean, voters want rational, pragmatic action to get prices down. They're struggling with health care that has been too expensive and too hard to get for 30 years, even with the Affordable Care Act. And that's not what we get out of Washington for the most part. Mostly we just get a lot of fighting, dueling press conferences. Voters are very frustrated. They're taking this out. What they usually do is they take it out on the incumbent party. So that's the Republicans right now. And it looks like double haters are really going to vote against the Republicans because they just don't like this, where the country is right now.
1: Are double haters independents necessarily?
2: There's certainly some overlap. But there are more people who say they're independent than say they are double haters. And I think the difference is probably that a lot of people who say that they are independents, that they don't belong to a political party, a lot of them are aligned with one of the parties. So they're close to being a Democrat or close to being a Republican. And I think double haters just really don't like any party. And they might be people who've never even, registered with a party. I think there certainly are a lot of young people among the double haters who've just never been involved in traditional politics, and they look at the situation in the country and say, this is a total mess. Why would I want to sign up with either one of these organizations?
1: We're speaking with Rick Newman, founder of the Pinpoint Press. His piece is called The Double Haters Guide.

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2: We have had high turnout in recent elections relative to where we've been in the past. And Gordon, you know, I mean, you can find the problems in the data. One problem that I don't think voters sort of can always pinpoint exactly what the problem is. But when you look at what's happened with wealth inequality, which we've talked about before, the rich keep getting richer and the gap between the rich and the rest keeps getting bigger. And there just are not enough Americans participating in what is really tremendous wealth creation in the United States. I mean, our economy is strong. Stock market is going bonkers. There's all this new money and wealth being created, and it's just not getting spread around enough. That is an ongoing problem. That has been a problem for 30, maybe even 40 years. That's been getting worse, and nobody's coming up with any solutions to this. And now we have artificial intelligence that maybe is going to make that gap even larger, because I mean, it's going to be the tech overlords and, who are going to make all the money off of AI, and the rest of us are going to be wondering, what are we supposed to do with it?
3: If Republicans get voted out in November, explain why disappointment awaits, Rick.
2: I mean, we're going to have split government. That's the best scenario is we're going to have, from a double hater perspective, is we have split government. That means mostly nothing gets done. So if Democrats control just one house of Congress, they will be able to block Republican legislation and block Trump's legislative agenda, but they won't be able to do anything. And again, people want help with healthcare that's too expensive and too hard to get. Housing is too expensive. Gasoline now because of the Iran war. Food prices have gone up and stayed up. And there's just not going to be anything coming out of Washington. So if you fast forward to 2028, I think Republicans will still be considered the incumbent party because they will have the White House. And it's just going to be, again, throw the bums out mentality, which is what has happened since 2016. I mean, that is what every election has been. We just don't like the guy in charge. Let's try somebody else. And the new guy comes in, he doesn't fix anything, and we try somebody else.
3: Thanks, Rick. Rick Newman, founder of The Pinpoint Press. 19 minutes now after the hour. On This Morning, America's First News, here's Nicole Murray.
4: And now, the three big things you need to know. Number one.
5: Police have arrested one suspect and are looking for another after gunfire erupted at a crowded food festival in Seattle, killing three people and injuring four others. Oscar Sanchez was there when it happened.
6: Like, run, like someone's shooting, active shooter, and all we did was follow the crowd. And, we ended up here at the Space Needle where we were trapped for 2 hours. They're finally letting us out.
5: The shooting occurred yesterday.
4: Number two.
5: A halt in fighting in the Middle East, at least for now. The United States and Iran paused attacks over the weekend, with U.S. officials denying that it's because of low U.S. weapons inventory. U.N. Ambassador to the United Nations Mike Waltz on NBC News.
7: The U.S. military, and I've verified this every which way, has everything that it needs to conduct this campaign as effectively as it needs to be. And I have to tell you, the people that are leaking this nonsense deserve to be in jail.
4: Number three.
5: German police report the man suspected of driving a vehicle into a crowd during Berlin's LGBTQ+ celebrations has been killed. The alleged terror attack left at least one person dead and several others injured. More bad news when it comes to filling up that gas tank. AAA data says the national average for a gallon of gas is $4.11. That is 11 cents higher than 1 week ago. The Odyssey continues to perform well.
8: This is a household waiting for master. I want you to choose me.
9: Ithaca's king is coming back.
8: No, he's not.
5: Christopher Nolan scored his second best weekend ever at the domestic box office after the film raked in another $87 million. A young man dressed in a costume in Arkansas has gone viral after he was caught on camera pulling over his vehicle and helping a stranger in a wheelchair.

0: Dacia across the street. Good Morning America reports that Christopher Helenthal was dressed as Spider-Man at the time.
1: Oh, that's good.
0: Yeah, right.
1: That's,
0: I love this.
1: Cool.
0: Imagine, like, even just witnessing it. I wonder what, like, the old lady thought.
1: Yeah.
0: Yeah, like, you'll never guess, a superhero saved me, something like that.
1: Wow, that's a good story.
0: Yeah, I thought so.
1: Superhero came to my rescue. I was trying to cross the street. I like that angle.
0: Yeah, right?
1: Why was he in the Spider-Man costume? Do we know?
0: He was on his way to work, and he actually plays that character for his job.
1: Oh, get out.
0: Yeah, so fun little story.
1: Good one. Thank you, Nicole. 22 minutes now after the hour on This Morning, America's First News.
2: Spider-Man spins a web any size, catches thieves just like guys. Look out, here comes the Spider-Man.
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0: Thanks for being with us. Spotlight shining on the parent company of Facebook and Instagram. Some employees at Meta are suing over how the social media company carried out layoffs this spring, alleging that it used AI that disproportionately cut workers with disabilities or on protected leave. Analysis from career expert Julie Bauke, known as Julie on the Job. Julie, what's going on?
1: So Meta has been coming out and talking about, Zuckerberg has been coming out and talking about AI, blah, blah, blah, wave of the future, people's jobs, blah, blah, blah. So he's been one of the loudest voices out there about layoffs related to AI. So in May, they laid off 10% of their workforce, which is, comes out to about 800 people or 8,000 people. And what they did was they openly said, we're using AI to help us make these decisions. And so they looked at, as they were explaining me, as I was reading this article saying, okay, we're using things like productivity, performance, you know, all which is to calibrate where people fall, sort of in like a ranking. And then we're going to decide, and they were looking at things like, I mean, they were assessing internal communications, you know, all kinds of things. I don't know what kind of productivity measures they have set up in each group, but they put together a model that they then ran everybody through and said, okay, here are the people we're laying off. Now, they've also come out and said, as a result of this lawsuit, these decisions were not made entirely by AI. There were humans that were weighing in on this. So we did have the human touch. Well, so this group came out and said, one of the things you didn't do was consider those of us who've been on leave, like medical disability, pregnancy, you know, any sort of leave. So if you're on leave for 3 months, 6 months, your numbers in whatever formula they put together will lack. And so what they're saying is there was no accommodation inside of your assessment process for people on disability, people who are pregnant, et cetera, people who've been on leave, some sort of leave. And this is where Meta's fighting this, saying, well, yeah, actually humans did look at this. And you can use whatever tools, I mean, you really can, you can use whatever tools you want. You can use whatever process you want. And for each company, it's different, depending on business conditions and all kinds of things. What criteria you use to lay somebody off, where you start to get into trouble is if you disproportionately impact protected groups.
0: We're speaking with career expert Julie Bauke, known as Julie on the Job. So based on what has happened here with this lawsuit for Meta, I mean, what's the best way then to decide who is going to be laid off if there's not a good artificial intelligence calculator?
1: I'm not saying that the artificial intelligence calculator can't be good, but I think, you know, AI, as we know, is it's only as good as the what you put into it. And so if you put bad information in, or you put discriminatory factors and parameters in, it could very easily give you output. And so what they're saying is your inputs were discriminated against us. So you have to be really careful with what you put in. And so has to be some diligence around that, but then you have to take a look at, you have to measure, let's say it comes up with 800 names or 8,000 names. You have to scrub that data. What's the what is the proportion of women impacted compared to the number of women in our workforce? Have we considered people on leave? How about people over 40 or people over 50? And so this is where AI can be useful in some ways in bringing it together, but then you have to have that human connection, and they're saying they did that, so we'll see.
0: Thanks, Julie. Julie Bauke, career strategist we know as Julie on the Job. 30 minutes now after the hour on This Morning, America's First News.

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8: This is your Big Country forecast. Heat advisory in effect from 1 p.m. to 8 p.m. on Monday. Slight chance of showers and thunderstorms, lows in the mid-70s. Monday, mostly sunny, patchy smoke, hot with highs in the mid-90s and north winds at 5 to 10 miles per hour. Monday night, humid with lows in the upper 60s, heat index values in the upper 90s early in the evening. Tuesday, humid, highs in the upper 80s and lows in the mid-60s. For more weather, go online anytime at BigCountry1077.com.

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1: Thanks for spending time with us. Welcome into Monday, July 27th. Gordon Deal with Nicole Murray. Some of our top stories and headlines: 3 people dead, 4 injured after a shooting at a food festival in Seattle. The U.S. and Iran are on a 2-day break from fighting. The Saudi military struck Houthi targets in Yemen in retaliation for firing on its tankers in the Red Sea last week. Another heat wave this week for Western Europe, where deadly wildfires have forced the evacuation of hundreds of thousands. 21-year-old Jackson Koivin, a pro golfer for less than a month, won the 3M Open outside Minneapolis. And guess who pulled alongside a Beatles-themed tour bus in Liverpool? That story in about 20 minutes. 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Work does more for us than we realize. It gives us structure, identity, purpose, social connection, and something to wake up for. When it disappears without a plan for what replaces those things, people go into freefall. How to avoid that, from retirement advisor Gary Cerak, author of How to Retire and Not Die. Gary, help us out.
2: Well, everyone focuses on money, and as they should. But the reality of it is, money's just a part of this, and actually it's not the biggest part. What I find is most people, and I'm talking like 95% of the people we see, and we see a lot of people, are thinking money but not thinking about what they're going to do with their day and how they're going to fill all this time they spent working, the community, the friends, the fact they punched a clock one way or another, you know, went to work at this time, came home at that work. All of a sudden, they have all this free time, and it's not free. It pays a heck of a price, Gordon.
1: Yeah, not having a plan is a big issue for folks, right? Who have not thought about this. So we've worried so much about socking away money into a 401k or an IRA, and now here we are with kind of a now what approach.
2: 100%, and that's what we spend so much of our time on. Everybody wants to talk about money. I say, well, we'll get to that. Let's talk about the rest of your life. Tell me about your first day, your first week, your first month, your first year of retirement. And they look at me like a deer in headlights. And so it's funny, Gordon, we wrote the book thinking that we could help people with this, and so we gave them kind of homework to do. We really give them some processes to figure out what the rest of their life is going to look like, because they never did. It's really kind of ironic if you think about it.
1: Do you recommend at least working a little bit, like be semi-retired, not fully retired? How do you approach this?
2: I am personally semi-retired, and that's exactly how I approach it, Gordon. I look at this and say, listen, if you have something to do part-time, that gives you time to figure out what the rest of your life is going to look like. And actually, I had a person who worked with me for 30 years, and she wanted to retire. And I said, great, next year. And she said, what do you mean next year? I said, well, here's how this is going to go. I'm going to pay you full wages, and you work half a year. You work part-time and give yourself time to figure out what the rest of your life will look like. And she said, you do that? I said, yeah, you've been with me 30 years. We'll do that. It was the best thing I could possibly do. And this before I wrote the book, Gordon. It was just me thinking about how strange it would be to wake up and not have anything to do.
1: Yeah. We're speaking with Gary Cerak, retirement advisor, also author of a book called How to Retire and Not Die. What do you mean in the title about not die? I presume you don't mean literally.
2: Well, yeah, I do, actually. Being a financial advisor, I went to so many funerals and nursing homes and hospitals, because people, once they don't have anything to do, they started getting depressed. They started having bad habits. And quite frankly, I went to way more of those facilities than I ever dreamed. And so I wrote the book. Someone said, is that tongue in cheek? I said, absolutely not. I said, that's reality. I just don't want to see that. So if we can give them purpose and passion and help them figure out what those things are and give them ways to do it, that's really important and valuable. So that's really how that title came to be. And it's funny because it's caught a lot of people's attention, but I really did write that seriously and said, yeah, I'm very serious about this. I don't want my friends and clients to die. I want them to have a great retirement. 26 years of whatever, that'd be cool.
1: You might have referenced them there in purpose and passion, but are those the three P's you like to talk about, or at least a couple of them?
2: Yeah. Yeah, the purpose is what you do for other people, and passion's what you do for yourself. And the other P is planning it out. And the purpose thing is really cool, Gordon, because I talk to people all the time about, well, tell me what you do for other people. So what do you mean? I said, well, do you go to church? Do you volunteer? Are you working at a food bank? What are you doing to help other people? And they said, well, why do I want to do that? I said, because it's a great thing to do when you have free time. And they looked at me and said, yeah, it's a pretty good idea. And then the passion part is what really turns you on. What gets you excited to get you up in the morning and that really gives you juice? And I think that's critically important. And a lot of people don't know what their passion is. And then once they think about it, and again, we give them exercises to help them figure this out. They say, wow, I'm really passionate about this. And I said, that is outstanding. What's your plan? And that's the thing that stumps them because they don't have one. They say, well, I didn't know I need a plan.
1: Thanks, Gary. Retirement advisor Gary Cirac. Again, the book is called How to Retire and Not Die. 20 minutes now in front of the hour. On This Morning, America's First News. Coming up next, a Bigfoot sighting in Connecticut.
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0: Thanks for spending time with us. Welcome into Monday. It is time now for the mic drop with this morning's Dom Savino.
1: Good morning, Gordon. Time to gather around the campfire. We've got a Bigfoot sighting in New England to talk about. And for this, we go to a remote part of the forest that fills Voluntown, Connecticut, where Kevin Klimas was heading home from a weekend at a friend's cabin. He says he was nearing the end of the cabin's dirt driveway when it appeared. Something huge and hairy, bolting across the road. Klimas insists the thing was not a bear. It had to be Bigfoot. And listen to this description. The guy guesses the creature was 8.5 feet tall. It walked on two legs like a human, with a cone-shaped head and little hair on its face. Otherwise, it was covered in matted, greasy brown hair. Its arms hung down past its knees. Klimas says the beast disappeared across the road in just two steps. The experts, they say this is all legit. The Bigfoot Field Researchers Organization, a real thing, considers the guy's sighting a Class A report. In other words, they believe he actually saw Bigfoot.
0: Oh, so we got the Bigfoot Field Researchers Organization.
1: Yes.
0: Which has no bias whatsoever when it comes to Bigfoot sightings.
1: Mm-mm.
0: This is, it's a Class A report. That ought to get everybody's attention. Now, I'm just curious, Mr. Klimas here, we have dash cam footage. We do not. Cell phone, surely cell phone footage.
1: Mm-mm.
0: We do not. Perhaps a Ring doorbell camera nearby.
1: Mm-mm.
0: Nothing. Was there a passenger? Please tell me there was a passenger in Mr. Klimas' car. No, not that either. Man, we just seem so close this time to scoring that Bigfoot sighting.
1: Funny how that always happens, right?
0: You know, I was going to joke, Mr. Klimas, you know, what'd you have to drink tonight, perhaps, at that. But, you know, you said he was behind the wheel. Yeah, I just didn't want to open that can of worms.
1: He did, it sort of on that train. He also added that the Bigfoot did not have boobs. Although he was not able to see what gender the Bigfoot was. He also said if it was a female, he didn't want to see a male Bigfoot.
0: Oh,
1: because
0: it
1: was so tall.
0: I see. But eight feet tall, roughly,
1: he said?
0: And crossed the street in just two strides.
1: Yes. Unclear how wide the street was.
0: Yeah, okay. Okay.
1: We may have also been able to cross the road in two steps.
0: Oh, yeah, maybe. Wow. Okay.
1: We'll see. Hopefully we'll get footage one day, mm-hmm. maybe. Well, Gordon, we may never know for sure if that guy saw Bigfoot. However, we can verify that there is a new juggling sensation in town. Meet Arnav Rafi from Ohio. He's smashed the world record for the longest time juggling three flaming torches. The 15-year-old kept the fiery act going for 7 minutes and 20 seconds, nearly 2 minutes longer than the old record. Rafi says he got into a juggling fire a few years ago. He wanted to set a world record, and after researching titles he thought he could beat, somehow juggling flaming torches seemed like the low-hanging fruit. The team claims the whole thing was not as dangerous as it sounds, but he also says there's a risk of burning fuel flying off the torch and hitting him. That's exactly what derailed his first record attempt, a little burning fuel hitting him under the eye. But he brushed it off, trained some more, and now at just 15 years old, it's mission accomplished.
0: Wow. So this is the kid who's like, your mom and dad are always telling me, stop playing video games.
1: Mm-hmm.
0: Okay, check me out in the backyard now.
1: Yeah, that's right.
0: Pass me the lighter and the fluid, please.
1: I would love to know what they think.
0: 12 minutes now in front of the hour.
2: That'll be $84.52.
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0: Cutting through the clutter to bring you the people and stories that matter to you. 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
1: Thanks for spending time with us. New research finds that eating only during a 9-hour window and avoiding food for 4 hours before bed may help stave off cognitive decline in old age. If confirmed in larger studies, the work suggests people could help to protect their cognitive abilities by eating within a relatively narrow window and not eating late into the night. Some risk factors are unavoidable, such as age and genetics, but experts believe nearly half of cases of cognitive decline could be prevented or delayed through changes to lifestyle. 8 minutes in front of the hour on This Morning. Once again, here's Nicole Murray.
2: And now, the three big things you need to know. Number one.
3: Three people are dead and four others have been injured after a shooter opened fire at a Seattle food festival. Mayor Katie Wilson called the shooting a horrific act.
4: We're coming off of a week in Seattle where we've had three major incidents of gun violence in just a few days. We have a lot of work to do as a city and as a country to make this better.
3: Police added they have arrested one suspect and are looking for another who fled the scene.
2: Number two.
3: Democrats are favored to win the House, but are slight underdogs in the fight for the Senate with 99 days to go before the midterms. That's according to the latest forecast from Decision Desk HQ. Pennsylvania Democratic Governor Josh Shapiro.
5: With Democrats in the majority, we're going to work to reverse those cuts to SNAP, reverse those cuts to health care, and have real accountability for the corruption that we are seeing every day in Washington, D.C. That's what a Democratic Congress will give you.
3: Republicans currently hold slim majorities in both the upper and lower chambers of Congress.
2: Number three.
3: And more news ahead of the midterms. A federal appeals court has rejected the Trump administration's attempt to implement an executive order restricting mail-in voting ahead of November's elections. 23 states have sued to halt it. At least one person has been killed and more than 300,000 people have been evacuated in France and Spain as wildfires continue to burn. American Brendan Hutchinson, who lives in Bordeaux, are among the evacuees.
6: You could see the wind shift and it really got thick smoke and it was real, a lot of ash falling out of the sky.
3: The president of France is reportedly set to hold a crisis cabinet meeting today, while Spain's prime minister will visit areas hit by the fires. Are you backing off produce amid the cyclospora outbreak? You are not alone. A new CBS News poll says that roughly 40% of Americans are now buying or eating less fruits and veggies because of it. The Pew Research Center reports that women with degrees are most likely to marry around 40 years old, while men with degrees are most likely to marry by 30. Maybe this is why I'm still single. Is that the hope? You see why I brought this story to the forefront?
1: Okay.
3: Yes, exactly.
1: So you got time.
3: Yeah, I'm not as behind as I thought.
1: Yeah, or if you'd get married now, like you could lower the average, 38 and a half for women with degrees if you were to get married sooner rather than later.
3: We'll see what happens.
1: You're working on that, though.
3: We're working on it.
1: 6 minutes now in front of the hour.
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Glad you're with us. Dozens of Beatles fans left stunned after Paul McCartney pulled up alongside their Fab Four-themed tour bus in the UK. GoodNewsNetwork.org says the Beatle maniacs spotted the music legend while aboard the magical mystery tour bus that guides tourists around Liverpool, where all four members of the band grew up. The moment was even more special with drummer Ringo Starr showing up remotely while on a video call with the 84-year-old McCartney, waving to the adoring fans. Tour guide Tony Curley told the SWNS news agency that McCartney had only been spotted by their tours once before, back in 2018. He happened to be outside his childhood home at the time, filming a segment with James Corden for the TV host's Late Late Show. Tony said the fans on the bus were over the moon. That'll do it for this hour. For Nicole Murray and Dom Savino, I'm Gordon Deal. Thanks for listening to This Morning, America's First News.

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1: From ABC News, I'm Sherry Preston, running from gunshots in Seattle.
2: They were stepping over people. There was a lot of food on the floor, and there were people on the floor. There were kids, strollers.
1: Roberto Ramirez, one of thousands at a food festival under Seattle's Space Needle, when two men, it's believed, began shooting at one another. Three people were killed, four hurt, including a two-year-old. Seattle Mayor Katie Wilson.
3: We're coming off of a week in Seattle where we've had three major incidents of gun violence in just a few days. We have a lot of work to do as a city and as a country. Make this better.
1: Police arresting one person, still searching for others. Violence in Germany over the weekend at a pride parade in Berlin. ABC's Britt Klenet is there.
4: Police say that just before 10 p.m. on Saturday, the attacker drove a white van through what's known as Tiergarten Park. That's right alongside the pride parade route, and it slammed into a crowd before hitting a tree. Now, the driver then got out, according to authorities. He was armed with a machete. He began slashing at bystanders before fleeing.
1: That man, a 21-year-old, shot and killed by police in a Paris suburb overnight. Israeli Prime Minister Benjamin Netanyahu travels to the White House this week for talks with President Trump about the Middle East.
5: In the Red Sea, global shipping traffic is slowing after Iran-backed Houthi rebels claimed attacks on Saudi oil facilities and tankers. Still, oil prices were down overnight thanks to that pause in attacks between the U.S. and Iran. Drivers here at home looking for relief, with gas prices in the last week rising an average of 12 cents to $4.11 per gallon.
1: ABC's Karen Waugh in Washington. Wildfires in France and Spain leading to hundreds of thousands of evacuations and emergency meetings among government leaders. A part of France famous for Bordeaux wine now dealing with a blaze more than four times the size of Paris. Firefighters say conditions there are among the worst they've ever seen. You're listening to ABC News.
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10: Good morning, George Bauer at the KICD News Desk. Here's what's happening in Northwest Iowa now. A pedestrian struck by a vehicle in the Walmart parking lot in Storm Lake has died. Police were dispatched to the retailer located on North Lake Avenue at 9:30 Thursday morning. 84-year-old Larry Spies of Alta transported by ambulance to the hospital with what was described at the time as a serious head injury. They confirmed to KICD News Friday afternoon that Spies had succumbed to those injuries. The investigation continues and no charges have been filed. The driver of the pickup who struck Spies identified as 49-year-old Valentine Ventura Mora of Storm Lake. The Estherville Police Department confirms counterfeit currency has been showing up in town. A local financial institution received more than one fake $100 bill last week. Police Chief Brent Shadow says these particular bills are smaller than normal and have Chinese writing on the back. In recent weeks, customers of an Estherville credit union have been receiving texts that are also a scam. The texts appear to be legit with an Estherville phone number attached. It has been asking the receiver to confirm a cash transfer known as an ACH or automated clearinghouse transaction. Okoboji Tourism Director Kylie Zankowski has the stats for the second quarter of 2026. That would be April, May, and June.
11: We had 441,000 visitors come to the Iowa Great Lakes with a total of 2.2 million visits in that quarter. Over 50 miles away of those visitors, they came from over 50 miles away, is 290,000 people. So it's really great to see staying an average of 3.6 days in the Iowa Great Lakes and 1 million visits from that that radius. So always excited to see people coming here and making memories. And this summer season has been off to a great start.
10: Hotel occupancy and Vrbo rentals are both well over 90% full on weekends.
11: We were a little nervous this year just with gas prices in June, and definitely reflected that a little bit. You know, June alone was 282,000 visitors, which was down about 3.5% comparative to last year. But businesses so far have still had a good year. You know, this July so far, we'll see when the total numbers are finally in. But July has been going gangbusters, and our weekends leading into August and early August are looking like they're breaking some records, too.
10: And from where are the visitors coming?
11: 19% of people come from the Des Moines market area, 15% from Sioux Falls, 12% from Omaha, 12% from Sioux City, and 12% from Minneapolis. And we've seen a lot of really great reach in Cedar Rapids, Waterloo area this year, so excited to see that grow. And what was really cool about this last quarter is we actually had visitors from 48 states across the country. So there were only two states that we did not hit way up east in the northeast corner of the country.
10: Jankowski tells KICD News rain is far more detrimental to people showing up than this summer's hot weather has been. It was hot enough to impact some activities over the weekend. Arnold's Park Amusement Park actually closing down for some hours due to the heat. And at least one of the area's most popular restaurants closed the kitchen early last night. That Saturday night concert at Arnold's Park Amusement Park also cut short due to the storm moving in. Cities everywhere discussing growing concerns over e-bikes and electric scooters. The Storm Lake City Council last week held a work session to review a draft ordinance.
8: One of the big problems that we've had is people not obeying the laws. They're blowing through stop signs. They're crossing streets. So for me, this is one of the more crucial parts of this is that if you're going to be on the road, then you need to follow the rules of the road. And it clearly delineates that if you're going to be on the road, you are responsible for following those regulations.
10: Council there actually discussing a helmet ordinance.
12: We need to educate, but we also, I think, what we've said we were trying to do with this ordinance was put in some kind of accountability for the adults to protect the children. If it's children, but we're also clarifying that there are adults who are misusing these devices as well.
10: City officials in Spencer continue to monitor the situation with e-scooters and e-bikes on streets and sidewalks. Councilman Jim Vermeer says he's even seeing them tearing around the parks where younger children are playing.
13: You know, just as a suggestion, if we can deter these e-bikes and e-scooters, that they park them at the edges of the parks, that there's, you know, maybe we need bike racks or something, that they park them there. Our parks aren't that big that they can't walk into the park. I know they don't want to, but they might have to walk into the park. But having these electronic bikes and scooters intermixed with regular bikes and these little kids in these parks, it's just destined for a disaster.
10: They're taking a countywide look. In Dickinson County, the Spirit Lake City Council will discuss an ordinance at tomorrow night's meeting. If you are one of the ones to complain about the millions of dollars presidential candidates spend heading into the Iowa caucuses, you got your wish on Friday. The Democratic National Committee has decided that South Carolina, Nevada, New Hampshire, New Mexico, Michigan, or Virginia will be allowed to go first in the next cycle.
14: We absolutely cannot be the party of coastal elites.
10: Iowa Democratic Party Chair Rita Hart says they'll go down swinging.
14: As we saw this decision being made today, it was very messy. And I'm certainly not convinced that this calendar is going to stand.
10: Iowa Republican Party Chair Jeff Kaufman says it's irritating to see the national Democrats disrespect the state. But he also says the Iowa Democrats did it to themselves.
15: I no longer have to be creative in my talking points. The Democrats just proved it all. This is an abrogation of duty on the part of the Iowa Democratic Party. This thing started at the last caucus when they didn't stand up for themselves.
10: National Weather Service continues to issue heat statements for the state of Iowa. It continues to be hot and dry in our corner of Iowa. The city of Storm Lake on Friday announced that mandatory water conservation measures will remain in effect until further notice. Conservation order was issued earlier this month after operating issues took two wells out of production. said he says the wells have since returned to service, but water demand remains at a near unsustainable level. Restrictions include no lawn watering between 10 a.m. and 8 p.m., limits on residential vehicle washing, a ban on cleaning driveways and sidewalks with water, and restrictions on refilling pools and power washing without prior city approval. The rules apply to Storm Lake water customers in Storm Lake, Lakeside, Lake Creek, and Truesdale. That's KICD News on the radio. You can read our news at NorthwestIowaNow.com or on the Northwest Iowa Now app, powered by Jason Jacobs at Thrivent Financial or Pete House Sanitation.
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20: Fog out in our broadcast area, 75 degrees, our current station temperature reading. And we do have advisories again today, that heat advisory for the entire broadcast area. And that is scheduled to remain in effect until 8 o'clock this evening. So today, also some patchy smoke in the forecast after about 11 o'clock today. It's going to be mostly sunny and hot and a high today of 96. Westerly winds 5 to 10, becoming northerly in the afternoon. Some patchy smoke tonight. Otherwise, cloudy skies and a low of 70. Still some smoke lingering in the morning tomorrow. Tuesday, cloudy, gradually becoming sunny. 88 the high and northerly winds at 5. Partly cloudy and 66 for the low Tuesday night. Sunny and still 90 on Wednesday with a southerly wind at 5 to 10. Partly cloudy and a low of 68 Wednesday night. We'll look at a 30% chance of showers in the forecast on Thursday afternoon. Partly sunny, upper 80s. And then a better percent chance, showers and a possible thunderstorm Thursday night. Cloudy skies, low 65. After that, maybe a little bit cooler. Friday will be partly sunny and 82. 2 degrees. Yesterday, 93, felt hotter than that, didn't it? Record high for this date, 110 in 1930. The record low, 48 in 2005. Let's see. Right now, here in Spencer, once again, temperature reading this hour at 75 degrees. Good morning.

Ellen Langley teaming up with Morgan Wallen and I Can't Love You Anymore. Big Country 107.7. Good morning. Happy Monday. 20 minutes past 6 o'clock on your 27th day of July. Rhonda Whitty King with you here today. I tell you what, it's almost the weekends are so busy. There are so many things going on that it's like I got to come back to work to rest up. I hope you had a good weekend, but I know it was busy, busy, busy throughout the broadcast area. If we're celebrating again today, what do we got going on today? Today is Korean War Armistice Day. I think that's a conflict we forget about often, commemorating the 1953 negotiated ceasefire that ended the war on the Korean Peninsula. During those 3 years of fierce struggle, over 600,000 Allied lives were lost. Today is Scotch Day. Ugh. Celebrating the malt whiskey that was originally exclusive to Scotland. All Scotch, they say, must be aged in oak barrels for at least 3 years. First written mention of Scotch whiskey is on the official records of Scotland in 1495. So it's been around a while. And as long as we're staying a little bit on the Scottish side, it's Bagpipe Appreciation Day today. I have to admit, somebody that plays them well, it is pretty entertaining to see. Celebrating that ancient musical instrument that's viewed by some as obnoxious, and others feel that it's pretty darn good. Like I said, they have to be good, because a bad bagpipe player, not good at all. As we say in our story this morning, the Scotsman that moves to London. His mom says, "How's the flat you're living in London?" His mom calls and tells him, and he says, "Well, it's okay, but the woman next door keeps screaming."

0: screaming and crying all night, and the guy on the other side keeps banging his head on the wall. Never you mind, says his mama. Don't you let them get to you. You just ignore them. He says, that's what I do. I just keep playing my bagpipes.
1: Glenn Frey sang The Heat Is On in the mid-80s. That could be a theme song at the CME Group this week. I'm Mark Oppel with your bottom line report to begin this final week of July. Heat here and military action in the Persian Gulf and Black Sea, pushing December corn to its highest level since late May, targeting the 52-week high that was 506.5 back on May 13th. November soybeans haven't been this high since late May of 2024. And we take a look at the wheat trade. Chicago, Kansas City, Minneapolis wheat has been on a steady climb here the last 2 weeks. Kansas City and Minneapolis wheat surpassing recent highs from mid-May, while Chicago wheat starts this week the highest since mid-July of 2023. This is the Bottom Line Report. Some of the hottest temperatures of the season start this week. Some private crop forecasters now taking a bushel or two off of the corn while leaving soybean national yield unchanged for now. USDA's update, the August crop report, comes on August the 12th. That's our bottom line as we start this final week of July. I'm Mark Oppold, wishing you a profitable day and a profitable week ahead.
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0: Zach Brown Band, Homegrown, Big Country 107.7. Another warm day in store for us, and humidity levels are high. That's why we have the heat advisory. My windows in the studio are all fogged up here this morning, so it's tough checking outdoors. 75 degrees is where we're at right now. Could see some patchy smoke a little bit later on today as well. Mostly sunny, hot, high near 96. Westerly winds at around 5 to 10 mile an hour. The heat advisory remains in effect until 8 o'clock tonight. Heat index values up to 105 expected today. Tonight, some patchy smoke, cloudy skies, a low of 70. Patchy smoke in the morning, then gradually becoming sunny and a high near 88 tomorrow. Those winds at around 5 to 10 miles an hour out of the southeast on Tuesday afternoon. Partly cloudy Tuesday night and a low of 66. Still some hot weather the rest of the week. We do see some thunderstorm activity, a possibility on Thursday night. And after that front moves through, maybe a little bit cooler temperatures behind that. We'll talk more about that at 6:45 this morning right now here in Spencer. We are at 75 degrees. Did you check out the WNBA All-Star Game on Saturday night? They had lots of scoring, that's for sure. WNBA continued its 30th season celebration Saturday night, bringing the All-Star Game back to Chicago. The game itself had plenty of scoring, but Jonquil Jones supplied the all-around performance that helped the Caitlin Clark team outlast Marina Mabry and Team Co-op. Jones finished with 22 points, 13 rebounds, 8 assists in the 129-122 win and was named the most valuable player of the game. Three-point contest was Friday night, and WNBA All-Star Ozzie Fudd was the champion there. Major League Baseball action. Twins had a big win over the A's yesterday. That was 11-8, the final score. They got the day off. They won't be playing today. No Minnesota Twins on our sister station, News Radio 1240 KICD. Other games from the American League saw Kansas City over Detroit 5-4. And in the National League, Cubs fans, sorry, Pittsburgh beat the Cubbies 8-7. We'll check in with Stephen Cutler. 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

0: Shane Prophet is his name. 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It is 6:45, 15 away from the top of the hour. Weather brought to you today by Von Ewagen Precision Systems, of which I sat right beside getting ready for the Milford Pioneer Days Parade on Saturday. It was a good parade. What a great weekend, a busy weekend throughout the broadcast area. So kudos to all the volunteers that make community celebrations happen. It doesn't happen without you. And so big thank you to everybody in all of our local communities doing fun stuff this past weekend. Well, we got another hot one on the way again. And so heat advisory does remain in effect until 8 o'clock this evening. So those heat index values expected to be up to 105 is what they're talking about. But high pressure starts to build on Tuesday, and that will drop the dew points along with our high pressures, our high temperatures just a bit. So we'll look for a hot, humid day today. We'll be into the 90s today, and overnight lows will be near 70 degrees. We can't rule out some smoke. Those ongoing wildfires in the Pacific Northwest are expected to blanket Iowa today. This smoke expected to reach the ground, ultimately worsening our air quality. So you got that to look forward to as well. The extended outlook, shower and thunderstorm chances resume Tuesday, Wednesday, and especially Thursday. Otherwise, we'll have partly cloudy skies and should return to normal temperatures in the upper 80s and lows in the 60s. But Thursday night overnight probably is our best opportunity for precip coming up this week. Our forecast, current conditions are next.
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0: Patchy smoke this afternoon, mostly sunny and hot, and a high today near 96. Westerly winds 5 to 10, becoming northerly in the afternoon. Patchy smoke tonight, cloudy skies, low 70. Still some patchy smoke lingering in the morning on Tuesday, otherwise clouds in the morning, gradually becoming sunny, 88 the high, and northerly winds at around 5. Partly cloudy Tuesday night with a low of 66. Sunny and 90 on Wednesday, a low of 68. A 30% chance of afternoon showers Thursday afternoon with a high of 88, but a 70% chance of showers likely and a possible thunderstorm Thursday night and a low of 65. Partly sunny on Friday and 82. And we'll go, phew. Yesterday, 93 the high. Record high for this date, 110 in 1930. The record low, 48 in 2005. Right now in Spencer, our temperature reading here this morning, we've got sunny skies, humidity all over my window, and our temperature reading this hour, 75 degrees.
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7: Good morning, George Bauer at the KICD Ag Business Desk. The U.S. Department of Agriculture is partially lifting a ban on imports of Mexican cattle. It imposed more than a year ago to keep the flesh-eating livestock pest New World screwworm out of the country. Secretary Brooke Rollins telling the Wall Street Journal she plans to resume importing Mexican cattle at the port of entry in Douglas, Arizona within 30 days and eventually open two additional ports of entry in New Mexico. Of course, the disease is already in Texas. Bill Bullard, CEO of the U.S. Cattle Producers Group, RCAF USA, disappointed in the announcement. He says as long as the border is open, it will incentivize the northward movement of cattle from southern Mexico, where the pest is endemic. We got a cattle on feed report after the markets closed on Friday.
8: An increase in cattle placed in feedlots per USDA's July cattle on feed report.
9: The number of cattle on feed on July 1st was 11.4 million head, which was 2% higher compared to a year ago. During June, 1.4 million head of cattle were placed on feed, which was 3% below a year ago.
8: Livestock analyst Anthony Fisher provides some of the factors behind the outlook.
9: Despite the lower placements due to tight supplies of cattle outside feedlots, the even slower pace of marketings of animals has actually increased the number of cattle on feed compared to this time in 2025. So this tells us that feedlots continue to keep animals on feed for longer in order to manage the tight supplies of cattle.
8: Marketings are also down 3% from 1 year ago.
9: But we had an additional day of slaughter in 2026. So if you make the adjustment on a per day basis, marketings were actually 7% below a year ago.
8: I'm Rod Bain reporting for the U.S. Department of Agriculture in Washington, D.C.
7: Here are the Iowa numbers in feedlots of 1,000 capacity or more. Iowa producers were feeding 680 head as of July 1st. That's the same as June 1st, but it's 10,000 fewer than July 1st of 2025. We placed 59,000 cattle on feedlots in the month of June, 4% more than a year ago, 23% fewer than the previous month. Greg Downs, currently the president and the executive director of the National Milk Producers Federation. He was the ag negotiator in the first Trump administration. The USTR wrapped up talks with Mexico last week. So far, the Canadians are absent. Downs said that's a little like Groundhog Day.
10: If you remember with USMCA, my boss, Ambassador Lighthizer, we went down to Mexico, we did the deal, and then we told the Canadians, you went in or out. We're going on without you. So it's really odd to me that the Canadians have put themselves in the same box again here with their lack of engagement in all of this. And so this is a matter of turning up the temperature a little bit to see if we can get some things fixed.
7: What needs to be fixed, Dowd says, is milk marketing agreements that were not adhered to under NAFTA or the first USMCA.
10: We negotiated a tariff rate quota. In other words, there's a certain quantity that comes in as zero tariff. And once that quantity has been imported by Canada in a certain dairy product, then the percentage of the tariff goes up by a certain extent to make it more difficult, not impossible, but more difficult for more than that initial quantity to come in. What Canada does in dairy is unique, I think, to anywhere else in the world, where they allocate that TRQ, that tariff, to entities in Canada who have no interest in using it. So the Canadian line is very clever. Well, you know, why do you want more an increase in the quantity of the tariff rate quota when you're not even using what you have now? Well, no, we're not using it because you're intentionally giving it to people in Canada that have no intention, have no need, no desire to import dairy products from the U.S.
7: 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That's the latest from the Ag Business Desk. Markets throughout the day and more farm news coming up during the noon hour, including our weekly update from DeKalb and Asgrow.
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0: Coming up at 7 o'clock here on Big Country 107.7. Today in country music history, dancing will be our theme today. 2000, I Hope You Dance by Leanne Womack with the Sons of the Desert. It was number one on the country charts, considered to be her signature song. I Hope You Dance won the 2001 CMA, ACM, ASCAP, and BMI Award for Song of the Year. It also won a Grammy for the Best Country Song and was nominated for Song of the Year as well. Another song about dancing, Garth, number one on the country charts with The Dance. That song written by his friend Tony Arata and a key track of his self-titled debut album. It's considered by many as Garth's signature song. That or Friends in Low Places. But we're going to go with The Dance this morning on Big Country 107.7.

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5: From ABC News, I'm Sherry Preston. A food festival in the heart of Seattle ending in tragedy with the death of three people and the wounding of three more in a mass shooting. ABC's Alex Stone is near the Space Needle with details.
6: First responders rushing to the festival, attempting to revive two of the people who were shot. But both of those victims ultimately declared dead on scene. Four other people, including a two-year-old, were transported by firefighters to a local hospital after sustaining injuries. One of them later died. One suspect has been taken into custody. Police say another suspect is still on the loose.
5: A pause in the U.S.-Iran war, but a delicate one, as diplomatic efforts resume once again. ABC's Rachel Scott is in Washington.
7: Sources tell me today that President Trump is now holding off on a major escalation against Iran to give way for diplomacy to reopen the Strait of Hormuz. I'm told the president was prepared to launch a series of strikes on Friday, but decided to hold off. Sources also say officials discussed the impact a major attack could have on the U.S.'s depleting stock of air defense interceptors.
5: In parts of Central Europe, wildfires are burning out of control and authorities are going door to door telling people to get out. ABC's Marcus Moore is close to the French border in Spain.
8: Terrifying wildfires fueled by bone-dry conditions and high winds forcing some 300,000 people in Spain and France to flee their homes. Authorities calling the conditions in France's Gironde region, home to the country's famous Bordeaux wine, among the worst they have ever seen. Fire scorching an area four times the size of Paris.
5: At an emergency meeting of French government officials today, the country's interior minister did say that the largest fire has stopped growing. The suspect in this weekend's ramming and machete attack at a Pride festival in Berlin is dead. He was killed in a confrontation with German police in a suburb of the city. They think he had ties to Islamic State groups. 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
12: Good morning, George Bauer with KICD News Desk. Here's what's happening in Northwest Iowa now. A pedestrian struck by a vehicle in the Walmart parking lot in Storm Lake has died. Police were dispatched to the retailer located on North Lake Avenue at 9:30 Thursday morning. 84-year-old Larry Spies of Alta transported by ambulance to the hospital with what was described at the time as a serious head injury. They confirmed to KICD News Friday afternoon that Spies had succumbed to those injuries. The investigation continues and no charges have been filed. The driver of the pickup who struck Spies identified as 49-year-old Valentine Ventura Mora of Storm Lake. The Estherville Police Department confirms counterfeit currency has been showing up in town. A local financial institution received more than one fake $100 bill last week. Police Chief Brent Shadow says these particular bills are smaller than normal and have Chinese writing on the back. In recent weeks, customers of an Estherville credit union have been receiving texts that are also a scam. The texts appear to be legit with an Estherville phone number attached. It has been asking the receiver to confirm a cash transfer known as an ACH or automated clearinghouse transaction. Okoboji Tourism Director Kylie Zankowski has the stats for the second quarter of 2026. That would be April, May, and June.
13: We had 441,000 visitors come to the Iowa Great Lakes with a total of 2.2 million visits in that quarter. Over 50 miles away of those visitors, they came from over 50 miles away is 290,000 people. So it's really great to see staying an average of 3.6 days in the Iowa Great Lakes and 1 million visits from that radius. So always excited to see people coming here and making memories. And this summer season has been off to a great start.
12: Hotel occupancy and Vrbo rentals are both well over 90% full on weekends.
13: We were a little nervous this year just with gas prices in June, and definitely reflected that a little bit. You know, June alone was 282,000 visitors, which was down about 3.5% comparative to last year. But businesses so far have still had a good year. You know, this July so far, we'll see when the total numbers are finally in. But July has been going gangbusters, and our weekends leading into August and early August are looking like they're breaking some records, too.
12: And from where are the visitors coming?
13: 19% of people come from the Des Moines market area, 15% from Sioux Falls, 12% from Omaha, 12% from Sioux City, and 12% from Minneapolis. And we've seen a lot of really great reach in Cedar Rapids, Waterloo area this year, so excited to see that grow. And what was really cool about this last quarter is we actually had visitors from 48 states across the country. So there were only two states that we did not hit way up east in the northeast corner of the country.
12: Sankowski tells KICD News rain is far more detrimental to people showing up than this summer's hot weather has been. It was hot enough to impact some activities over the weekend. Arnold's Park Amusement Park actually closing down for some hours due to the heat. And at least one of the area's most popular restaurants closed the kitchen early last night. That Saturday night concert at Arnold's Park Amusement Park also cut short due to the storm moving in. Cities everywhere discussing growing concerns over e-bikes and electric scooters. The Storm Lake City Council last week held a work session to review a draft ordinance.
14: One of the big problems that we've had is people not obeying the laws. They're blowing through stop signs. They're crossing streets. So for me, this is one of the more crucial parts of this is that if you're going to be on the road, then you need to follow the rules of the road. And it clearly delineates that if you're going to be on the road, you are responsible for following those regulations.
12: Council there actually discussing a helmet ordinance.
15: We need to educate, but we also, I think, what we've said we were trying to do with this ordinance was put in some kind of accountability for the adults to protect the children. If it's children, but we're also clarifying that there are adults who are misusing these devices as well.
12: City officials in Spencer continue to monitor the situation with e-scooters and e-bikes on streets and sidewalks. Councilman Jim Vermeer says he's even seeing them tearing around the parks where younger children are playing.
16: You know, just as a suggestion, if we can deter these e-bikes and e-scooters, that they park them at the edges of the parks, that there's, you know, maybe we need bike racks or something, that they park them there. Our parks aren't that big that they can't walk into the park. I know they don't want to, but they might have to walk into the park. But having these electronic bikes and scooters intermixed with regular bikes and these little kids in these parks, it's just destined for a disaster.
12: They're taking a countywide look. In Dickinson County, the Spirit Lake City Council will discuss an ordinance at tomorrow night's meeting. If you are one of the ones that complain about the millions of dollars presidential candidates spend heading into the Iowa caucuses, you got your wish on Friday. The Democratic National Committee has decided that South Carolina, Nevada, New Hampshire, New Mexico, Michigan, or Virginia will be allowed to go first in the next cycle.
17: We absolutely cannot be the party of coastal elites.
12: Iowa Democratic Party Chair Rita Hart says they'll go down swinging.
17: As we saw this decision being made today, it was very messy. And I'm certainly not convinced that this calendar is going to stand.
12: Iowa Republican Party Chair Jeff Kaufman says it's irritating to see the national Democrats disrespect the state. But he also says the Iowa Democrats did it to themselves.
18: I no longer have to be creative in my talking points. The Democrats just proved it all. This is an abrogation of duty on the part of the Iowa Democratic Party. This thing started at the last caucus when they didn't stand up for themselves.
12: National Weather Service continues to issue heat statements for the state of Iowa. It continues to be hot and dry in our corner of Iowa. The city of Storm Lake on Friday announced that mandatory water conservation measures will remain in effect until further notice. Conservation order was issued earlier this month after operating issues took two wells out of production. City says the wells have since returned to service, but water demand remains at a near unsustainable level. Restrictions include no lawn watering between 10 a.m. and 8 p.m., limits on residential vehicle washing, a ban on cleaning driveways and sidewalks with water, and restrictions on refilling pools and power washing without prior city approval. The rules apply to Storm Lake Water customers in Storm Lake, Lakeside, Lake Creek, and Truesdale. That's KICD News on the radio. 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
23: 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The service is this morning at 10:30 at St. Peter Lutheran Church in Ocheyedan. In lieu of flowers, memorials can be directed to the Ocheyedan Senior Activity Center or Tracy House Museum. Jurens Funeral in Ocheyedan in charge of arrangements for 95-year-old Barbara Block of Ocheyedan. Funeral services for 79-year-old Greg Altolan of Spirit Lake. They'll be today at 11 at Turner Jenis Funeral Home in Spirit Lake. Visitation also this morning, 10 until 11 at the funeral home, burial at Lakeview Gardens Cemetery, Okoboji. Turner Jenis Funeral Home in charge of arrangements for 79-year-old Greg Altolan of Spirit Lake. Services for 99-year-old Betty Jane Brandt of Lake Park. They're scheduled for Monday, today at 2, at the Concordia Lutheran Church in Lake Park. Visitation is also today from 1 until 2 at the church. Burial at the Silver Lake Cemetery, Lake Park. Following the burial, there'll be a reception at the Lake Park Community Center for family and friends. Turner Jenis Funeral Home handling arrangements for 99-year-old Betty Jane Brandt of Lake Park. Services for 90-year-old Robert Bob Cousins of Spirit Lake. They'll be Wednesday morning at 10:30 at Spirit Life Fellowship Church in Spirit Lake. Visitation is Tuesday evening, 5 till 7 p.m. at the Turner Jenis Funeral Home in Spirit Lake, burial at Lakeview Gardens Cemetery, Okoboji. The Turner Jenis Funeral Home in charge of arrangements for 90-year-old Robert Bob Cousins of Spirit Lake. Services for 98-year-old Betty Miller of Emmitsburg are Wednesday at 10:30 at Holy Family Catholic Church in Emmitsburg. Burial at St. John's Cemetery in Emmitsburg. Visitation Tuesday, 5 till 7 p.m. at the Martin Matthias Funeral Home in Emmitsburg. They're in charge of arrangements for 98-year-old Betty Miller of Arnold's Park. Funeral services for 80-year-old Kenneth Gish of Lorenz. The memorial service is Wednesday at 11 at First Christian Church in Lorenz. Military rites conducted at the church following the service by the VFW post of Lorenz. Visitation is Wednesday, 9 until 11 at the church in Lorenz before service time. Powers Funeral in Lorenz handling arrangements for 80-year-old Kenneth Gish of Lorenz. And arrangements for 97-year-old Florence Soonin of Emmitsburg. They'll be Thursday at 11 at Holy Family Catholic Church in Emmitsburg. Burial at St. John's Catholic Cemetery in Emmitsburg. The visitation is Wednesday, 5 till 7 p.m. at Martin Matthias Funeral Home in Emmitsburg. A CD of A rosary will be at 4:30 on Wednesday afternoon. Martin Matthias Funeral Home in Emmitsburg in charge of arrangements for 97-year-old Florence Soonin of Emmitsburg. Announcements are online at BigCountry1077.com and NorthwestIowaNow.com.
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23: 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Well, we got another hot one today, and the heat advisory does remain in effect until 8 o'clock this evening. Those heat index values up to 105 today. The winds are going to be fairly calm as well, and humidity levels are going to be up there. So dew points are going to be high, but this high pressure system that is coming through is going to help that out. High pressure starts to build in on Tuesday, which will drop out those dew points along with our high temperatures. Highs are still expected to top out into the upper 80s, but dew points will be lower and our overnight lows will be a little bit lower as well. As we take a look at the extended forecast, shower and thunderstorm chances, there's some light ones Tuesday and Wednesday, but the best opportunity in our broadcast area for thunderstorms comes our way Thursday night. Otherwise, we'll look for partly cloudy skies and highs in the upper 80s.

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3: Going for patchy smoke later on this afternoon. Otherwise, mostly sunny and hot. The heat advisory till 8 this evening. We'll look for a high today, 96. Westerly winds, 5 to 10. Patchy smoke, cloudy skies tonight, and a low 70. Tuesday, patchy smoke in the morning. Otherwise, mostly cloudy. Gradually becoming sunny, a high of 88. And northerly winds at around 5. Partly cloudy, 66 for Tuesday night. Sunny and 90 on Wednesday, a low of 68. We'll look at a 30% chance of showers and thunderstorms Thursday afternoon. Partly sunny and 88, but they bump it up to a 70% chance of showers and thunderstorms Thursday night and a low of 65. Keep our fingers crossed we get a little bit of precipitation. Partly sunny and 82 then on Friday. Yesterday made it to 93, record high for this date, 110 in 1930. Record low was 48 in 2005. Right now in Spencer, we've got mostly clear skies, temperature reading 78 degrees.
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1: 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The number one seed Grandview Christian of Des Moines prevailed against

0: The number 3 seed Wapsie Valley 7-6. Also on Thursday in the Class 4A state championship game, it was the number 1 seed Adel DeSoto Minburn shutting out the number 2 seed Carlisle 6-0. Turning over to Friday for the Class 1A state championship, the number 2 seed Clarksville came away with a 5-2 win over the Cinderella Story number 8 seed Edgewood Colesburg. For Class 3A, the number 1 seed Williamsburg lost to the number 2 seed Wallert Catholic of Dubuque 13-6. And the softball season wrapped up with Class 5A and the number 1 seed Northwest of Waukee coming away with a 3-1 win over the number 2 seed Centennial of Ankeny. All four state baseball championships were played on Friday. Class 1A, the number 3 seed Newman Catholic of Mason City routed the number 8 seed Cinderella Story Moravia 11-1. In Class 2A was the number 1 seed Pleasantville beating the number 7 seed Durant 8-1. The number 7 seed Assumption of Davenport is the state champion in Class 3A with a 5-3 win over the number 1 seed Wallert Catholic of Dubuque. And the state baseball tournaments came to an end on Friday night in the Class 4A state championship game with number 2 seed Indianola beating the number 5 seed Pleasant Valley 9-6. The Minnesota Twins took on the Athletics over the course of the weekend in Minneapolis. Minnesota lost on Friday by a score of 2-0. The win going to Jacob Lopez while Zebby Matthews took the loss. Hogan Harris would get the save for the Athletics. On Saturday, Minnesota bounced back with a 2-0 win of their own. Taylor Rogers gets the win on the hill with Mason Barnett absorbing the loss. Yandres Gomez gets the save for Minnesota. And the Twins came away with a series win with an 11-8 high-scoring victory on Sunday over the Athletics. Connor Prelup gets the win, Jeffrey Springs the loss. After taking the weekend series, the Minnesota Twins are now 53-54 on the season. They're 3.5 games back from the division-leading Chicago White Sox and 1 game back from the second-place Cleveland Guardians in the American League Central. The wild card picture looks like this. The Twins are currently 4th in the wild card race, a game back from the final spot held by the Cleveland Guardians. The New York Yankees hold the top wild card spot with a 6-game cushion, and the Boston Red Sox have the second wild card spot, a game and a half up from Cleveland. The Twins will have an off day today before starting a 3-game midweek set at home against the Kansas City Royals. That's a look at sports on KICD for Northwest Iowa Now. I'm Stephen Cutler.
1: Thanks a lot, Stephen. Twins lost too many games to Cleveland to be in the position that yeah. they are right now.
2: Yeah, split the series with
1: they
2: them.
1: They did.
2: But yeah, you would like to take one more out of that, and then obviously the two would be tied right now. But Twins still not in a bad position. It feels like it's taken forever and a year for them to climb back up to 500 right now. They're still a game under 500. But the nice thing is, American League is still, crap. So,
1: so there you go.
2: And you can hover around 500 and have a really good shot at the playoffs. Take a couple games out of this weekend's series. I think you definitely want that Friday game back, though. 2-0 loss when you take the series 2-1 is a tough one. You want that back, but hopefully Minnesota can get rolling here after a day off.
1: So McDonald's is now targeting baseball fans who like to bring their own food into the ballpark. They've got a new stadium-friendly bag. Last week, the chain handed out limited edition McValue Pack bags with McDonald's food to fill them to fans attending Major League Baseball games in Boston, Chicago, and Seattle. So they're clear bags, and they're designed to make it easier for security to see what you're carrying in. Even if they can see what you're carrying in, I didn't think you could take food into the ballparks.
2: Yeah, which ballparks are allowing this?
1: Yeah, those three, obviously, Boston, Chicago, and Seattle. One fan tested the idea at Chicago's Wrigley Field, walked right through security with two bags at McDonald's. Besides skipping concession lines, the bags also provided a handy place to stash their trash afterward.
2: That's a weird little fact to throw in there.
1: You
2: can also throw the trash away.
1: Well, unfortunately.
2: I guess that doesn't really happen a whole lot at Major League Baseball games.
1: Unfortunately, no.
2: Using trash cans. Yeah, I was just thinking about that yesterday and just saw a couple of folks, they spilled their drinks out on the sidewalk and then I turn around and I come back to my block a little bit later, and there's the drinks are still there, the empty drinks.
1: Nice.
2: I'm sure you could have gone back in the restaurant and just refilled them or threw them away after you spilled them.
1: Yeah.
2: There's a trash can
1: right on the corner,
2: 20 feet away. So,
1: yeah,
2: I guess that's not as weird as it sounded on Facebook. I don't know. McDonald's in a baseball game isn't exactly doing it for me.
1: Well, I'm certain it's much cheaper than in the concessions at the Major League Baseball parks. But I, like I said, I thought the whole idea was that you weren't allowed to bring stuff in. So
2: yeah,
1: I'm surprised.
2: They're trying to sell you their $20 hamburger.
1: Hello.
2: Or $15 hot dog. I'm sure they still have no trouble moving those $13 beers,
1: yeah,
2: though. I'm sure that's going okay for them.
1: $13 warm beer, I might add.
2: Yeah. They're so big, which, don't get me wrong, I appreciate for the money that I'm paying for them, but yeah, they get warm real quick.
1: See, I don't like the big beer. I might drink that much before all is said and done, but I want to keep it cold, so I don't want that much at one time. So don't be serving the big beers.
2: I don't want it getting warm, so I'm drinking it fast.
1: Yeah, no.
2: And and also they cut me off in the seventh inning, so
1: you got to stock up.
2: Trying to make sure I can coast through those last three innings.
1: We got more sports in our noon hour. Stay tuned. 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

Tyler Hubbard back then, right now. Big Country 107.7. Good morning, everybody. A warm start to your day. 78 degrees right now. Heat advisory till 8 this evening. Music continues. Here's Midland.

0: It's called Drinking Problem. That's Midland on Big Country 107.7. They have a couple of new versions of their songs reimagined by DJ duo Country Night. Midland Country Night remixes, including new versions of that song, which was a number one hit for them. Also, 2024's Barely Blue, Shooting Memories with Tequila in this year's stages as well. Other news in country, Kenny Chesney, you can now experience his journey from East Tennessee to superstardom in Nashville because his new exhibit at the Country Music Hall of Fame and Museum, Kenny Chesney, Living Fast Forward, officially opened last week. It runs through June of 2027. If you haven't been to Nashville, one of the things that you do want to have on your bucket list is the Country Music Hall of Fame. And the displays change throughout the years. There's a handful of regulars that are always there, but definitely worth your while. Country Music Hall of Fame for all you country fans out there as well. We've got a sunny sky, another hot one today in the broadcast area. Maybe we'll get a little relief from the humidity tomorrow as a high pressure system rolls through, but heat advisory until 8 o'clock tonight for the broadcast areas. We look for a daytime high of 96. Patchy smoke moving in later on tonight, filtering into tomorrow morning as well. We'll see a low of 70 and upper 80s for the high on Tuesday. Right now in Spencer, we do have kind of that high thin cloudiness. Maybe it's smoke already, but temperature reading here this morning already at 79.
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1: Joss Ross is his name. Big Country 107.7. 9 minutes away from news time at 8 o'clock. Brickyard 400 yesterday. The big winner, part-time driver Corey Heim. Just in his 15th career start, the rookie held off Christopher Bell by 0.3 seconds to claim his second cup victory this year. First at the Indianapolis Motor Speedway, shocked NASCAR again, winning the Brickyard 400 in his 15th career start. He had never completed a lap at the Indianapolis Motor Speedway before this weekend, but he leaves a big winner in one of NASCAR's crown jewel races. Earlier this year, he dueled out teammate Tyler Reddick for his first cup win in San Diego. At Indianapolis, he passed Denny Hamlin before holding off Christopher Bell for the final victory. So Corey Heim, big winner at the Brickyard 400. We got more news coming up at the top of the hour. How many of you have taken the Heads Carolina Tails California quiz for an opportunity to win tickets to see Cole Swindell at the Clay County Fair? I'll tell you about that after this.
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1: Ashley Cook, Sean Mayer kick off the grandstand entertainment at this year's Clay County Fair. And so, of course, one of Cole's big songs is the Heads Carolina, Tails California song. So what I did, I put on some facts about North Carolina and California. You have to decide which one it is. Take the quiz once a day through next Sunday, and then a week from today, we'll draw 5 lucky winners to win tickets to the show and gate passes to the fair as well. If you think it's North Carolina, then you choose Heads in the contest. If you think it's California, then you choose Tails. So Monday, I pick from all the correct quizzes. So take it every day to make sure that you get at least one right. Okay. Cole Swindell, part of the Spencer Media Group's Concert Connection series, brought to you by Advanced Door System, Jay's Restaurant and Lounge in Sanborn, Wild Rose Casino, and Hy-Vee in Spencer. Here's a little Cole Swindell. Ain't Worth the Whiskey. 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
1: ABC News, I'm Sherry Preston. Deadly violence at a food festival in Seattle. Some people there initially thought the popping they heard was fireworks. Brian Barker knew right away.
2: My gut feeling was that it was shots, because I'm originally from Texas, so I know what shots are.
1: Those shots hitting several people. Three are dead, four more hurt. Police think two suspects started shooting at each other, but only one is in custody. New violence in the Middle East, even as the U.S. and Iran go into another day of the pause in fighting. Saudi Arabia has just said it shot down drones launched from Iraq, fired by militias backed by Iran. Here's ABC's Karen Waugh.
3: Iran's foreign ministry is calling weekend talks with the U.S. ally Oman fruitful, with both sides working on a plan to keep ships moving safely through the Strait of Hormuz. But the U.S. ambassador to the U.N. says Tehran itself is divided.
1: Dangerously hot weather settling in over much of the country. 120 million Americans are under heat alerts. This is ABC News.
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6: Good morning, George Bauer at the KICD News Desk. Here's what's happening in Northwest Iowa now. A pedestrian struck by a vehicle in the Walmart parking lot in Storm Lake has died. Police were dispatched to the retailer located on North Lake Avenue at 9:30 Thursday morning. 84-year-old Larry Spies of Alta transported by ambulance to the hospital with what was described at the time as a serious head injury. They confirmed to KICD News Friday afternoon that Spies had succumbed to those injuries. The investigation continues and no charges have been filed. The driver of the pickup who struck Spies identified as 49-year-old Valentine Ventura Mora of Storm Lake. The Estherville Police Department confirms counterfeit currency has been showing up in town. A local financial institution received more than one fake $100 bill last week. Police Chief Brent Shadow says these particular bills are smaller than normal and have Chinese writing on the back. In recent weeks, customers of an Estherville credit union have been receiving texts that are also a scam. The texts appear to be legit with an Estherville phone number attached. It has been asking the receiver to confirm a cash transfer known as an ACH or automated clearinghouse transaction. Okoboji Tourism Director Kylie Zankowski has the stats for the second quarter of 2026. That would be April, May, and June.
7: We had 441,000 visitors come to the Iowa Great Lakes with a total of 2.2 million visits in that quarter. Over 50 miles away of those visitors, they came from over 50 miles away, is 290,000 people. So it's really great to see staying an average of 3.6 days in the Iowa Great Lakes and 1 million visits from that radius. So always excited to see people coming here and making memories. And this summer season has been off to a great start.
6: Hotel occupancy and Vrbo rentals are both well over 90% full on weekends.
7: We were a little nervous this year just with gas prices in June, and definitely reflected that a little bit. You know, June alone was 282,000 visitors, which was down about 3.5% comparative to last year. But businesses so far have still had a good year. You know, this July so far, we'll see when the total numbers are finally in. But July has been going gangbusters, and our weekends leading into August and early August are looking like they're breaking some records, too.
6: And from where are the visitors coming?
7: 19% of people come from the Des Moines market area, 15% from Sioux Falls, 12% from Omaha, 12% from Sioux City, and 12% from Minneapolis. And we've seen a lot of really great reach in Cedar Rapids, Waterloo area this year, so excited to see that grow. And what was really cool about this last quarter is we actually had visitors from 48 states across the country. So there were only two states that we did not hit way up east in the northeast corner of the country.
6: Sankowski tells KICD News rain is far more detrimental to people showing up than this summer's hot weather has been. It was hot enough to impact some activities over the weekend. Arnold's Park Amusement Park actually closing down for some hours due to the heat. And at least one of the area's most popular restaurants closed the kitchen early last night. That Saturday night concert at Arnold's Park Amusement Park also cut short due to the storm moving in. Cities everywhere discussing growing concerns over e-bikes and electric scooters. The Storm Lake City Council last week held a work session to review a draft ordinance.
8: One of the big problems that we've had is people not obeying the laws. They're blowing through stop signs. They're crossing streets. So for me, this is one of the more crucial parts of this is that if you're going to be on the road, then you need to follow the rules of the road. And it clearly delineates that if you're going to be on the road, you're responsible for following those regulations.
6: Council there actually discussing a helmet ordinance.
9: We need to educate, but we also, I think, what we've said we were trying to do with this ordinance was put in some kind of accountability for the adults to protect the children. If it's children, but we're also clarifying that there are adults who are misusing these devices as well.
6: City officials in Spencer continue to monitor the situation with e-scooters and e-bikes on streets and sidewalks. Councilman Jim Vermeer says he's even seeing them tearing around the parks where younger children are playing.
10: You know, just as a suggestion, if we can deter these e-bikes and e-scooters, that they park them at the edges of the parks, mm-hmm. that there's, you know, maybe we need bike racks or something, that they park them there. Our parks aren't that big that they can't walk into the park. I know they don't want to, but they might have to walk into the park. But having these electronic bikes and scooters intermixed with regular bikes and these little kids in these parks, it's just destined for a disaster.
6: They're taking a countywide look. In Dickinson County, the Spirit Lake City Council will discuss an ordinance at tomorrow night's meeting. If you are one of the ones that complain about the millions of dollars presidential candidates spend heading into the Iowa caucuses, you got your wish on Friday. The Democratic National Committee has decided that South Carolina, Nevada, New Hampshire, New Mexico, Michigan, or Virginia will be allowed to go first in the next cycle.
11: We absolutely cannot be the party of coastal elites.
6: Iowa Democratic Party Chair Rita Hart says they'll go down swinging.
11: As we saw this decision being made today, it was very messy. And I'm certainly not convinced that this calendar is going to stand.
6: Iowa Republican Party Chair Jeff Kaufman says it's irritating to see the national Democrats disrespect the state. But he also says the Iowa Democrats did it to themselves.
12: I no longer have to be creative in my talking points. The Democrats just proved it all. This is an abrogation of duty on the part of the Iowa Democratic Party. This thing started at the last caucus when they didn't stand up for themselves.
6: National Weather Service continues to issue heat statements for the state of Iowa. It continues to be hot and dry in our corner of Iowa. The city of Storm Lake on Friday announced that mandatory water conservation measures will remain in effect until further notice. Conservation order was issued earlier this month after operating issues took two wells out of production. City says the wells have since returned to service, but water demand remains at a near unsustainable level. Restrictions include no lawn watering between 10 a.m. and 8 p.m., limits on residential vehicle washing, a ban on cleaning driveways and sidewalks with water, and restrictions on refilling pools and power washing without prior city approval. The rules apply to Storm Lake water customers in Storm Lake, Lakeside, Lake Creek, and Truesdale. That's KICD News on the radio. You can read our news at NorthwestIowaNow.com or on the Northwest Iowa Now app powered by Jason Jacobs at Thrivent Financial or Pete House Sanitation.
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16: Spencer, this hour, 82 degrees already, and we're in a heat advisory. That remains in effect until 8 o'clock this evening as those heat index values up to 105. Also, some patchy smoke in our forecast here for today. Sunny and hot, 96 the high, and westerly winds 5 to 10. Patchy smoke tonight, cloudy skies, a low of 70. Tuesday, some patchy smoke yet in the morning, otherwise cloudy in the morning, gradually becoming sunny and a high of 88. Northerly winds at around 5. Partly cloudy, 66 for Tuesday night's low. Sunny and 90 on Wednesday. Partly cloudy Wednesday night with a low of 68. We'll throw a 30% chance of showers in the forecast on Thursday afternoon. Otherwise, partly sunny and 88. Showers likely in a possible thunderstorm Thursday night, though, and a low of 65. After that system gets through, maybe some cooler temperatures. Friday looks to be partly sunny and 82. Yesterday, 93 the high, record high for this date, 110 in 1930, record low 48, 2005. In Spencer this hour, we've got mostly sunny skies and 82 degrees. 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Stay tuned. The morning market preview comes up next.
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18: This is Carl Setzer from Conscious Ag Consulting with your Monday morning market preview. If you haven't looked at the screen this morning, folks, you might not want to. It is not pretty. We got some pretty big losses here, and really we got these across the board. Corn, soybeans, wheat, all posting big declines. Corn, 10 to 15 cents lower in overnight trade. Soybeans down 30 to 35. Wheat, 6 to 10 lower, actually holding in there a little bit better. Soy meal, soy oil under pressure. Crude oil down over $6 a barrel, easing tensions between the United States and Iran, causing a major shift in managed money interest overnight and over the weekend here. And that's where we're seeing the big losses stem from here today. Corn, soybeans, and wheat also getting a little bit top heavy on the technical charts, and that led to a little bit of profit taking here. Soybeans seeing a little bit more pressure given the fact Friday we got first notice day on the August contracts. So yeah, we got a little bit of, I wouldn't say it's really negative in the market here, although futures obviously posting some sizable losses. It's more or less headline driven and managed money driven again today. It's not really the fundamentals of the market. Fundamentals remain supportive. We got some major weather concerns across the Corn Belt and analysts starting to walk back yield estimates. But that said, we still got pressure from this managed money flow. That's what's going to hang around today. I expect to see losses similar to overnight trade when day trade starts, with corn 10 to 15 lower, soybeans down 30 to 35. Switching over to livestock, we had a lot of reports come out here last Friday, some big inventory numbers coming out too. The July 1st all cattle inventory in the United States came out, that semi-annual inventory report, 94.2 million head, slightly above the 94 million head we had last year. Looking at it, cows and calves came in at 38.1 million. Beef cows, 28.5 million. That was down 1% from a year ago. Milk cows, 9.65 million, head up 2% from the previous year. That was not too surprising. The milk herd has been expanding, cutting into our beef production there. Looking over, we also got that July 1st, cattle on feed report came out. Total cattle inventory and feedlots with capacity of 100,000 head or more, 11.4 million head. That was up 2% from July of last year. Not too surprising on that. In the feedlots, we found 7.12 million steers. That was up 3% from last year at this time. Heifers coming in at 4.25 million head. That was just slightly higher than a year ago. So we are seeing a little bit more beef in the feedlots as far as actual feedlot numbers. Placements down 3% at 1.4 million, and that was in the month of June. June marketings came in at 1.66 million head. That was down 3% from last year, the lowest for June since data started to be collected in 1996. And to top it off, we got a cold storage report last Friday. Beef inventory, 389.23 million pounds. That was down 3% from the end of May and down 3% from last year. Pork reserves, 458.22 million pounds. That was up 1% from last month, down 9% from the year. And pork bellies, 52.2 million pounds, down 3% from last month, up 18% from last year. The big story in livestock, the reopening of the Mexican border for imports, that'll rock that market today. This has been Carl Setzer from Consus Ag Consulting.
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0: on. That's Kenny Chesney music on Big Country 107.7. 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So they do a free meal. Well, they don't do a free meal. They do a meal at Happy Kettleson on Wednesday nights. We're going to give you the free meal to the first right answer. So we'll be back with our question after this.
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0: This morning revolves around the Looney Tunes characters. It was on this date in 1940. Bugs Bunny, voiced by Mel Blanc, made his debut in A Wild Hare. Bugs Bunny is 86 years old and still funny. Still funny. I love Looney Tunes. So here's your Looney Tunes question this morning. What is the name of the big orange monster that chases Bugs Bunny and wears sneakers? What's the name of the big orange monster in the Looney Tunes cartoons that chases Bugs Bunny and wears sneakers?

Keith Urban in a straight line, Big Country 107.7. Brain Games question this morning, all around the Looney Tunes. I needed to know, what's the name of the big orange monster that chases Bugs Bunny and wears sneakers? The character was introduced in 1946 in the short Hair Raising Hair, which Bugs Bunny is lured to the lair by Dr. Laurie, a mad scientist who wants to use the rabbits for his experiments. Gossamer. Gossamer is the name of the character. And Luann Opheim of Emmitsburg got it right this morning, so we'll send her the free meal from the Hunger Struck folks who prepared at Hap Kettleson in Everly on Wednesday night. So Gossamer is our answer this morning on the Brain Games. We'll do it again tomorrow. 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Birthdays and anniversaries coming up next.

0: Morgan Wallen, Post Malone, and I Ain't Coming Back. 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That's birthday time, birthdays and anniversaries. On the celebrity list, funny man Bill Engvall, he turned 69 today. Alex Rodriguez, or A-Rod, Major League Baseball extraordinaire, he's 51 today. Local celebrities on our list. Aaron Carpenter of Spencer. Call the radio station and say good morning. Happy birthday to Aaron. Annette Kalkoff of Spirit Lake celebrates a birthday today. Pam Hazer of Jackson. Pam, happy birthday to you. Lori Hoffman of Sheldon celebrates a birthday today. Happy birthday to you, Lori. Sue Eilers of Spencer celebrates a birthday. Jesse Fastenow of Peterson. They tell me you're 82. I'm not buying that. Jesse, have a great day. Happy birthday to you. And Verdon Schmidt. Verdon, happy 71st birthday to the Dean of the Fair as well. 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So birthdays and anniversaries, weekday mornings, 8:30. 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

0: Put Your Hands Up. That's the latest out from Jelly Roll, Big Country 107.7. Well, today I'm headed over to the O'Brien County Fair. The final one as we wrap up our fair coverage prior to the Clay County Fair. So they've got a big day of activities. The goat show underway as we speak. Rabbit show happening today as well. And they'll be crowning the queen. They'll have the Bill Riley talent show at 6 and queen coronation coming up at 8 o'clock tonight. Always fun stuff at the O'Brien County Fair. Beautiful fairgrounds. Honey Creek Rodeo is tomorrow night. And Wednesday night is the races sponsored by the Primgar JC's. The figure eight races are a hoot and a half, but anyway, that'll be followed by fireworks. So if you haven't had your full of fireworks yet, Wednesday night in Primgar is where you get to enjoy that for the O'Brien County Fair. 20 minutes away from the top of the hour, let's get an update to new technology. The folks at All Pets Animal Clinic, definitely the place for you to take your pets. Let's check in with Matt Groenewald.
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0: big and rich. Loving you lately. Big Country 107.7. Sunny skies already has warmed up to 85 degrees, headed for a high in the mid-90s. Heat index value up to 105. So we do have the heat advisory, and that's until 8 o'clock tonight. Let's see how the markets are trading on a hot Monday. Here's George Bauer.
1: Good Monday morning. The farm markets have opened. Here's what's happening. September corn closed up a quarter of a penny Friday, then down 13 and a half cents overnight and down another 12 and a quarter at the open this morning. 452 per bushel. New crop down 12 and a half at 475. March corn down 12 and a half at 490 and a half. Couple of flash sales this morning on the soybeans, 132,000 metric tons sold to China for delivery next year, 120,000 metric tons to an unknown country. August soybeans were up 10 and a half Friday, but down 31 and a quarter overnight, down 34 cents at the open at 1214. November down 34 and a half at 1219. January down 33 and three quarter cents at 1232 and a half. Cash price for beans on Friday up 9 cents at 12.14. Soybean meal up $1.40 on Friday, down $6.90 overnight, 8.5 lower this morning at 3.22.80. Soybean oil down 126 points Friday, down 132 overnight, down 171 this morning at 72.62. Chicago wheat down 18 and a quarter. On Friday, down 3.25 overnight and down 1.75 this morning. Live cattle futures Friday, higher in a range of $1.12 to $1.67. This morning, August live cattle down $1.07 at $2.26. October down $1.47 at $2.21.02. December down $2.05 at $2.20.20. February down $2.75 at $2.20.50. $230 to $231 cash deals last week in Kansas, $363 to $365 dressed in Nebraska, $365 to $375 in Iowa. $103,000 through the plants Friday, $14,000 more than the prior week, $8,000 more than last year. Choice boxes down $1.63 at $361.24. 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Feeder cattle yesterday up $1.55 to $2.97. This morning, August feeders are down $4.72 at $3.40.60. September down $5.92 at $3.35.52. October down $7.07 at $3.28.90. November down $7.87 at $3.23.90. Hog futures were higher Friday, 12 cents to 70 cents and down this morning. August hogs down 45 cents at 102.40. October down $1.05 at 87.97. December down $1.35 at 78.97. February down $1.22 at 82.07. Iowa Southern Minnesota cash hogs 101.67, the 5-day negotiated average, 97.46. Friday afternoon's formula average, 393,000 slaughtered, down 42,000 from the previous Friday and 43,000 from the same day in 2025. Cutouts Friday afternoon up 15 cents at 104.63. Class 3 milk down 41 cents Friday and down 9 cents this morning at 17.12. Wall Street closed up 156 points on Friday and we're up 625 points this morning at 52,700. And 49. The opening prices this morning on KICD and Big Country 107.7.
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0: Dan and Shay all to myself. Big Country 107.7. I said earlier this morning, it's like I got to come back to work to rest up because the weekends are just so chock full of everything. This upcoming weekend, I know it's Farmer Appreciation Days in Lake Park. There's another town celebration. I got to look at my calendar of events to see what's happening. But Lake Park Farmer Appreciation Days has stuff going on Friday, Saturday, and Sunday. Looking forward to having an opportunity for the alumni to take a look at the new school. I think we get to have a tour before their opening ceremonies and all that kind of good stuff on Saturday. So that'll be fun. We'll take a peek at our weather forecast. Maybe some relief coming up, but still a hot one yet today. Stay tuned.
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0: Sunny skies today, some patchy smoke out there. Otherwise hot and a high of 96. The heat advisory in effect till 9. Nope, take that back. Till 8 this evening. Westerly winds 5 to 10. Patchy smoke tonight. Cloudy skies, a low of 70. Clouds in the morning gradually becoming sunny on Tuesday. 88 the high. Northerly winds at around 5. Maybe a little less humidity tomorrow as well. Partly cloudy Tuesday night. Low 66. Still sunny and 90 on Wednesday. Here in Spencer this morning, we still are in that heat advisory again till 8 this evening, and our current temperature reading 86 degrees.

0: Zimmerman, big show for him at the Great Jones County Fair Saturday night over in the eastern part of the state in Monticello, Iowa. 21 minutes past 9 o'clock. Let's see how the markets are trading. Here is Stephen Cutler.
1: September corn down 12 and 3 quarters at 451 and a half. New crop December corn down 13 and a quarter at 474 and a quarter, with March down 13 at 489 and 3 quarters. Soybeans for August down 41 at 1207, with new crop November down 40 and 3 quarters at 1212 and a half. January soybeans down 40 and 3 quarters at 1225 and 3 quarters. Chicago wheat for September down 6 and a quarter at 671 and 3 quarters. Soybean meal for August down 1240 at 318.80. Soybean oil for August down 257 points at 71.76. Moving over to your livestock, live cattle for August down 82 at 226.25. October down 152 at 220.97. December live cattle down 247 at 219.80. And February down 312 at 220.12. Feeder cattle for August down 350 at 341.82. September down 480 at 336.65. October feeder cattle down 650 at 329.50. And November down $8 at 323.77. Lean hogs for August down 40 at 102.45. October down 115 at 87.87. December lean hogs down 177 at 78.55. And February down 180 at 81.52. Crude oil for September is down 578 points at 83.53. And your Dow Jones Industrial is up 415 at 52,526. 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

Stars Like Confetti, Dustin Lynch, Big Country 107.7, 9:30 on your Monday morning. It's called MacArthur. There's Hardy. Post, no, take that back. 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

0: Matt Stell prayed for you, Big Country 107.7. Well, earlier this morning, we looked at birthdays and anniversaries. On the celebrity list is funny guy Bill Ingvall, turned 69 today. Bill, along with Travis Tritt, collaborated in the late 90s for a song that did quite well for him, as a matter of fact, based on his funny line, "Here's your sign," Bill Ingvall and Travis Tritt.
1: I just hate stupid people. They should have to wear signs and just say, "I'm stupid." 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Be like, "Excuse me. 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

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Those other three just swelled right up on me. Here's your

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1: I was watching one of those animal shows on Discovery Channel. There was a guy inventing a shark bite suit. There's only one way to test that. All right, Jimmy, got that shark suit on, looks good. They want you to jump in this pool of sharks, and you tell us if it hurts when they bite you.
2: Well, all right. Hold my sign, I don't want to lose it.

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See, if he'd been wearing a sign, I could have stopped him.

0: Here's your sign. Bill Engvall teaming up with Travis Tritt. I think 1997 is when they came out with that. One of Bill's touring buddies as well, Larry the Cable Guy, on the mend after a bout of appendicitis that sent him to the hospital last week. The 63-year-old comedian and TV personality was hospitalized in Lincoln, Nebraska last Thursday. He was diagnosed with appendicitis, underwent surgery to treat the condition before being released from the hospital on Saturday. Since then, he's been recovering at home. He took to Facebook with his own trademark sense of humor to reassure fans that all was good. He said, "I had major stomach pain, turns out to be appendicitis. It was removed, and after 2 days in the hospital, I am recovering. Pretty sore, my vitals are good, but my butt looks fantastic." Larry the Cable Guy, always too funny. He cracked another joke about the attention his health scare has gotten, took the opportunity to promote an upcoming project. He says, "I don't know who ratted me out, but this is the most press I've received since we announced the Lightning Racers on Disney Junior coming out in September." 19 minutes away from the top of the hour. Got more of your country favorites, Jelly Roll, Zach Top. Stay tuned.
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0: That's the latest out from Zach Top, south of Sanity, Big Country 107.7, 10 minutes away from the top of the hour. Whether it's smoke or that high, thin cloudiness, I think we're probably thankful that not so much sun out there. In Spencer, currently temperature reading 86 degrees. Let's see how the markets are trading on a hot Monday. Here's Stephen Cutler.
1: September corn down 9 3/4 at 454.5. New crop December down 10.5 at 477. Soybeans for August down 35.25 at 12.12 3/4 with new crop November down 36 at 12.17.5. Chicago wheat for September down 4 3/4 at 673.25. Livestock live cattle August down 117 at 225.90 and October down 255 at 219.92. Feeder cattle for August down 515 at 340.07. September down 615 at 335.30. Lean hogs for August down 17 at 102.67 and October down 105 at 88.05. Markets on Big Country 107.7.
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Low Cash with Wrong Hearts, Big Country 107.7. Going to go learn a little something at the O'Brien County Fair today. Looking forward to it, even though it's going to be a hot one. There's lots of young people out there showing off their hard work getting ready for the fair. And so we're going to talk to a few of them. They'll have those reports coming your way tomorrow. Our county fair reports have been brought to you by CS Agro. We'd also like to thank Tri-State's Grain Conditioning, United Bank of Iowa, and Algona Livestock. Patrick Hazlett keeping you company throughout the midday today. Here's Lainey Wilson with Things a Man Just Ought to Know.

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0: time is just after 10 o'clock here on Big Country 107.7. Let's run down your Big Country Live Doppler forecast. For today, patchy smoke, mostly sunny then hot. Highs approaching 96. Heat index values as high as 101 degrees here. By this afternoon, again, we are under a heat advisory until 8 o'clock here this evening. We will have a north wind at 10 to 15. By this evening, patchy smoke, mostly cloudy, lows at 70, north wind at 5 to 10 miles per hour. And tomorrow, patchy smoke continues mainly before 8 a.m., cloudy through mid-morning, then gradually clearing by the afternoon, highs of 88, with a north wind around 5 miles per hour, becoming calm. Currently here in Spencer, we have a north wind at 5 miles per hour, fair conditions, and we currently sit at 79 degrees. For more on your weather, log online to BigCountry1077.com. 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

glasses, she looks great in anything. 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

0: George Burge with Luke Bryan. Ride here at 10:22 as we take a look now at your markets here on Big Country 107.7, brought to you by Hefty Seed. September corn is currently down 10¾ at 453.5. New crop December corn down 11.5 at 476.25. And March down 11¾ at 491.25. Moving down to soybeans for August, down 36¼ here this morning at 12:12¼. September down 36¾ at 12:03½. And January down 32 as well and a quarter at 12:30¼. Chicago wheat for September down 8 at 6.70¼. Moving over to live cattle for August, down 97 at 226.10. October down 207 at 220.42. And December down 310 at 319.17. Feeder cattle for August down 267 at 342.65. September down 402 at 337.42. And October down 662 at 329.37. And lean hogs here this morning for August, only down 20 at 102.65. October down 122 at 87.77. And December down 180 at 78.52. And that is a check on your markets again, brought to you by Hefty Seed. 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

0: Sam Hunt, Country House here on Big Country 107.7. Ahead of that, Cody Johnson, Horseback, and Luke Combs with Days Like These. 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

0: Russell Dickerson, worth your while. He was just at the Preservation Plaza in Arnold's Park a handful of weeks ago. Once again, Russell Dickerson. Let's take a look now at your markets here on Big Country 107.7. September corn currently down 13 and a quarter at 451 and a quarter. New crop December corn down 14 at 473 and a half. Moving down to soybeans for August, down 39 and three quarters here this morning at 1208 and a quarter. September down 40 and a half at 1199 and three quarters. Chicago wheat for September down 13 and a quarter at 664 and three quarters. Live cattle for August down 130 at 225.77. October down 270 at 219.80. Feeder cattle for August down 372 at 341.16. September down 527 at 336.17. And lean hogs for August down 32 at 102.52, while October is down 160 at 87.42. Music from Vincent Ross as well as Rascal Flatts on the way next, ahead of 11 o'clock here on Big Country 107.7.
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0: Chris Stapleton, White Horse here on Big Country 107.7. Ahead of that, John Party. As we run down your Big Country live Doppler forecast here today, patchy smoke, mostly sunny and hot. Otherwise, daytime highs approaching 96. Heat index values as high as 101 degrees. As a reminder, we do have the heat advisory in effect now through 8 p.m. this evening. For tonight, patchy smoke continues, mostly cloudy, lows around 70, north wind at 5 to 10 miles per hour. For tomorrow, patchy smoke before 8 a.m., cloudy through mid-morning, then gradually clearing by the afternoon, highs near 88, north wind around 5 miles per hour, becoming calm. For tomorrow night, partly cloudy, lows around 66, southeasterly winds around 5 miles per hour. Wednesday, sunny, highs near 91, and Wednesday night, partly cloudy, lows around 68. Our next best chance for precipitation looks to come on Thursday, a 30% chance of showers and thunderstorms after 1 p.m., partly sunny, highs near 88 for Thursday, and especially by Thursday night, a 70% chance of showers likely and possibly a thunderstorm. Currently here in Spencer, we have a north wind at 14 miles per hour, fair conditions, and we now sit at 88 degrees. And again, as a reminder, the heat advisory in effect for the entire listening area until 8 o'clock here on this Monday evening. 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

0: Dan and Shay say so here on Big Country 107.7. Ahead of that, Carrie Underwood with Church Bells. 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September corn down 12.5 at 454.75. New crop December corn down 13.25 at 474.25. And March down 13.25 at 489.75. Moving down to soybeans for August, down 38 at 12.10 1/4. September down 32.25 at 12.02 1/4. And January is down 36.75 at 12.29 3/4. Chicago wheat for September down 10.75 at 6.67 1/4. Soybean meal for August down 10.75 at 3.12 1/4. Flipping the page here to live cattle for August, down 182 at 225.25. October down 332 at 213.19. And December down 432 at 237.97. Feeder cattle for August down 425 at 341.07. September down 582 at 335.62. And October down 827 at 327.72. And finally here, for lean hogs, August down 10 at 102.75, October down 152 at 87.50, and December down 202 at 78.30. 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

0: Blake Shelton. She's got away with words here on Big Country 107.7. Ahead of that, Lauren Elena and Chase Matthew, All My Exes. 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

0: 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September corn is down 13.5 at 450.75. New crop December corn down 14.25 at 473.25. In March, down 14.5 at 498.25. Soybeans for August down 40.75 here this morning, just before the noon hour at 12.07.25. September down 41.5 at 11.93.75. Chicago wheat for September down 14.75 at 6.63.25. Live cattle for August down 215 at 224.92. October down 398 at 215.67. Feeder cattle for August down 507 at 340.25, and September down 737 at 334.07. And lean hogs for August up 2 at 102.85, while October is down 182 at 87.50. 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I'll have your primetime weather forecast, farm markets, and a noon market report all headed your way, as well as sports with Stephen Cutler, all in the noon hour. 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
9: 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Bottom line, I just need the news that matters. 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
1: From ABC News, I'm Michelle Franzen. A food festival in the heart of Seattle ending in gunfire, killing three and injuring four others last night. Police say two people were in a dispute and began shooting. One is in custody. Authorities are still searching for another suspect. ABC's Alex Stone is on scene.
2: There are still indicators of what went on last night. The Bite of Seattle sign that's here. This area was full of families and vendors. They were in enjoying their day at the festival when all of a sudden there was gunfire. Everything is frozen in time on the site here right now. The vendor booths, they are empty, still full of food. Everybody went racing out of here, running out of here when they heard the gunfire.
1: Hundreds of thousands of people under evacuation orders in portions of Spain and France due to out-of-control wildfires burning. ABC's Marcus Moore is along the fire line in Spain.
3: And the region had a very wet winter and also a spring, so there's a lot of vegetation, dry vegetation now. And also, Western Europe had its hottest June on record, a kind of perfect storm for these fires to start and then move rapidly across the terrain, and the temperatures are expected to rise again.
1: Temporary Protected Status, or TPS, for more than 300,000 Haitians is set to expire today in the lower courts, along with protections for thousands of Syrians. The expiration follows a Supreme Court ruling last month, clearing the way for the Trump administration to end TPS for Haiti and Syria. Health officials are tracking an outbreak of salmonella in eggs. ABC's Elizabeth Schultz has details.
4: This is also coming as we are seeing a salmonella outbreak. The FDA says almost 100 people got sick with salmonella across 17 states, and eggs are the likely source of that. Midwest Poultry Services issued a voluntary recall of eggs sold at Kroger and other stores.
1: In separate foodborne illness, the CDC and state health officials continue to trace cases of cyclosporiasis. The CDC has linked illnesses to lettuce in a handful of more states, including Illinois and Pennsylvania. You're listening to ABC News.
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7: Good afternoon, George Bauer at the KICD News Desk. Here's what's happening in Northwest Iowa now. We have heat advisories in effect for the entire broadcast area. We'll have the details on the weather coming up with Patrick Hazlett in the NorthwestIowaNow.com Live Doppler Forecast Center. Spencer Mayor Donovan Wunschel says check on your neighbors, especially the elderly.
8: Please check your neighbors. Please check your friends. Give them a quick phone call. You know, the commercial that's going on, if you got time to scroll, you got time to call. So call somebody out, talk to them for 5-10 minutes, see how they're doing. It's hot, and there are people out there that don't have air conditioning.
7: An earlier trespassing arrest has led to multiple drug charges against an Estherville woman. Estherville police dispatched to the 400 block of North 3rd Street on Saturday, July 18th on the report of a trespasser. Authorities located and arrested 45-year-old Amber Movic. They say she was in possession of three small plastic baggies with a green leafy substance and a small plastic container containing a white crystal substance. Lab tests confirm it's marijuana and methamphetamine. Court records this morning indicated that Movic has been charged with possession of a controlled substance, third or subsequent offense, a Class D felony, possession of marijuana, third or subsequent offense, an aggravated misdemeanor, possession of drug paraphernalia, and first offense trespassing. Estherville police confirmed counterfeit currency has been found in town. A local financial institution received more than one fake $100 bill last week. Police Chief Brent Shadow says these particular bills are smaller than normal and have Chinese writing on the back. In recent weeks, Customers of an Estherville credit union have been receiving texts that are a scam as well. The texts appear to be legit with an Estherville phone number attached, but it's been asking the receivers to confirm a cash transfer known as an ACH or automated clearinghouse transaction. A pedestrian struck by a vehicle in the Walmart parking lot in Storm Lake has died. Police dispatched to the retailer located on North Lake Avenue about 9:30 Thursday morning. 84-year-old Larry Spies transported by ambulance to the hospital with head injuries. They confirmed to KICD News Friday afternoon that Spies has succumbed. The investigation continues. No charges yet. The driver of the pickup was 49-year-old Valentine Ventura Mora of Storm Lake. Local officials continue to discuss growing concerns over e-bikes and electric scooters. The Storm Lake City Council recently held a work session to review a draft ordinance.
9: One of the big problems that we've had is people not obeying the laws. They're blowing through stop signs. They're crossing streets. So, for me, this is one of the more crucial parts of this is that if you're going to be on the road, then you need to follow the rules of the road. And it clearly delineates that if you're going to be on the road, you are responsible for following those regulations.
7: Mayor Meg McKinnon says mandatory helmets are one idea.
10: We need to educate, but we also, I think, what we said we were trying to do with this ordinance was put in some kind of accountability for the adults to protect the children. If it's children, but we're also clarifying that there are adults who are misusing these devices as well.
7: During last week's city council meeting in Spencer, Councilman Jim Vermeer described witnessing older youths riding an e-bike and an e-scooter at speeds approaching 20 miles an hour near younger children at Deerfield Park.
11: You know, just as a suggestion, if we can deter these e-bikes and e-scooters, that they park them at the edges of the parks, that there's, you know, maybe we need bike racks or something, that they park them there. Our parks aren't that big that they can't walk into the park. I know they don't want to, but they might have to walk into the park. But having these electronic bikes and scooters intermixed with regular bikes and these little kids in these parks, it's just destined for a disaster.
7: In Dickinson County, the county attorney's office and cities up and down the corridor are working together for one ordinance. Spirit Lake City Council will take it up tomorrow night. Okoboji Tourism Director Kylie Zankowski has the stats for the second quarter of 2026. That would be for the months of April, May, and June.
12: We had 441,000 visitors come to the Iowa Great Lakes with a total of 2.2 million visits in that quarter. You know, over 50 miles away of those visitors, they came from over 50 miles away is 290,000 people. So it's really great to see staying an average of 3.6 days in the Iowa Great Lakes and 1 million visits from that radius. So always excited to see people coming here and making memories. And this summer season has been off to a great start.
7: Hotel occupancy and Vrbo rentals are both well over 90% full on the weekends.
12: We were a little nervous this year just with gas prices in June and definitely reflected that a little bit. You know, June alone was 282,000 visitors, which was down about 3.5% comparative to last year. But businesses so far have still had a good year. You know, this July so far, we'll see when the total numbers are finally in. But July has been going gangbusters and our weekends leading into August and early August are looking like they're breaking some records, too.
7: And from where are the visitors coming?
12: 19% of people come from the Des Moines market area, 15% from Sioux Falls, 12% from Omaha, 12% from Sioux City, and 12% from Minneapolis. And we've seen a lot of really great reach in Cedar Rapids, Waterloo area this year, so excited to see that grow. And what was really cool about this last quarter is we actually had visitors from 48 states across the country. So there were only two states that we did not hit way up east in the northeast corner of the country.
7: Zankowski tells KICD News rain is far more detrimental to tourism than this summer's hot weather has proven to be so far. Speaking of tourism, one near constant for 68 summers has been the Okoboji Summer Theater. They're down to two more productions, Our Town by Thornton Wilder, showtimes tomorrow night through Sunday, and then the musical 9 to 5 finishes off the season next week. Stevens College alumnus Heather Ayers, who has performed in Our Town on Broadway, is a member of the cast this week. That's KICD News on the radio. You can see our news at NorthwestIowaNow.com or on the new Northwest Iowa Now app, powered by Pete Howe Sanitation and Jason Jacobs at Thrivent Financial.
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16: 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They're scheduled for Monday, today at 2, at the Concordia Lutheran Church in Lake Park. Visitation is also today from 1 until 2 at the church. Burial at the Silver Lake Cemetery, Lake Park. Following the burial, there'll be a reception at the Lake Park Community Center for family and friends. Turner Jenis Funeral Home handling arrangements for 99-year-old Betty Jane Brandt of Lake Park. 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They'll be Wednesday morning at 10:30 at Spirit Life Fellowship Church in Spirit Lake. Visitation is Tuesday evening, 5 till 7 p.m. at the Turner Jenis Funeral Home in Spirit Lake. Burial at Lakeview Gardens Cemetery, Okoboji. The Turner Jenis Funeral Home in charge of arrangements for 90-year-old Robert Bob Cousins of Spirit Lake. Services for 98-year-old Betty Miller of Emmitsburg are Wednesday at 10:30 at Holy Family Catholic Church in Emmitsburg. Burial at St. John's Cemetery in Emmitsburg. Visitation Tuesday, 5 till 7 p.m. at the Martin Matthijs Funeral Home in Emmitsburg. They're in charge of arrangements for 98-year-old Betty Miller of Arnold's Park. Funeral services for 80-year-old Kenneth Gish of Lorenz. The memorial service is Wednesday at 11 at First Christian Church in Lorenz. Military rites conducted at the church following the service by the VFW post of Lorenz. Visitation is Wednesday, 9 until 11 at the church in Lorenz before service time. Powers Funeral in Lorenz handling arrangements for 80-year-old Kenneth Gish of Lorenz. And arrangements for 97-year-old Florence Sunin of Emmitsburg. They'll be Thursday at 11 at Holy Family Catholic Church in Emmitsburg. Burial at St. John's Catholic Cemetery in Emmitsburg. The visitation is Wednesday, 5 till 7 p.m. at Martin Matthijs Funeral Home in Emmitsburg. A CDFA rosary will be at 4:30 on Wednesday afternoon. Martin Matthijs Funeral Home in Emmitsburg in charge of arrangements for 97-year-old Florence Sunin of Emmitsburg. 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
18: And a good afternoon, Northwest Iowa. Monday and Monday night should be quiet as more stable air settles in. One exception may be later Monday night in central South Dakota as some upper-level support spreads from western South Dakota into the area. Just some small chances west of Interstate 29. Now, Tuesday and Wednesday will be on the northern edge of an upper-level ridging, which will keep some westerly flow aloft in place. This should allow for a couple of weak waves to move through. While precipitation is unlikely, some occasional cloud cover will be possible. And slightly suppressed temperatures will likely keep more extreme heat and humidity at bay. A stronger wave moves into the area Thursday and should be the next better chance for showers and thunderstorms. Should see some isolated severe storms with this activity. Temperatures settle back to near normal Friday into the weekend as a northwest to flow aloft should bring more comfortable air into the region with little chance for showers and thunderstorms. We'll run down your detailed weather forecast along with your record temperatures in 1 minute on Big Country 107.7 and News Radio KICD.
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18: Your KICD live Doppler forecast. Patchy smoke today, mostly sunny, hot. Highs near 96. Heat index values as high as 101. And as a reminder, we do have that heat advisory in effect until 8 p.m. here this evening. A north wind around 10 miles per hour. For tonight, patchy smoke, mostly cloudy, lows around 70 with a north wind at 5 to 10 miles per hour. Tomorrow, patchy smoke before 8 a.m., cloudy through mid-morning, then gradually clearing by the afternoon. Highs near 88. North wind around 5 miles per hour, becoming calm. Tuesday night, partly cloudy, lows around 66. Southeasterly winds around 5 miles per hour. Wednesday, sunny, highs near 91. Wednesday night, partly cloudy, lows around 68. By Thursday, a 30% chance of showers and thunderstorms in the afternoon. Partly sunny otherwise, highs near 88. Thursday night, showers likely and possibly a thunderstorm. Mostly cloudy, lows around 66. Chance of precipitation is at 70%. Friday, partly sunny, highs near 81. Friday night, mostly clear, lows around 63. Saturday, mostly sunny, highs near 84. Saturday night, mostly clear, lows around 62. And by Sunday of next weekend, sunny, highs near 86. Yesterday recap, it was a hot one, high of 93 with a low of 69, and our observed midnight temperature was 83. Your record temperatures for the 27th day of July, 110 in 1930 and 48 in 2005. Your sunset this evening, 8:49, while your sunrise tomorrow morning will be at 6:07. Your current low for the day is 75 degrees. And for more on your weather, log online to northwestiowanow.com or bigcountry1077.com.
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7: Good afternoon, George Bauer at the KICD Ag Business Desk. 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Dustin, we go week after week after week without rain here in Iowa, but from the road, everything still appears pretty good.
0: You know, we had some excessive heat, you know, the previous few, and we've managed to hold in there pretty nicely. You know, our lighter soil types are starting to show some stress, but walking cornfields really even last week, still holding in there. We still have really good yield potential, but this week does not look real promising. But hopefully Thursday that rain comes through fruition and we get a drink.
7: Now, if you pull back that shuck, what do the ears look like right now? Do we have kernel development?
0: Yeah, you know, that was always the concern about pollination, but all the fields I've walked into, we pollinated really nicely. We filled well. You know, we had a lot of

0: it seems to be a pretty healthy crop as well. At what point do we apply fungicide? What did we learn from putting fungicide? We used a lot of fungicide last year. What did we learn in 2025?
1: You know, as we look at it, everybody's worried about tar spot and southern rust. And there has been some found, especially in east central Iowa. There's been some southern rust documented. Not a lot, but pretty low levels. But, you know, we used to just spray fungicide on corn and kind of forget about it. We need to stay vigilant. Last year, we realized that those diseases came in really late and affected a lot of yield in the surrounding area. So we're keeping an eye on it right now. Disease pressure is really low, but it's something to keep an eye out in your fields if that starts to progressing, because a lot of these first shots of fungicides have been on probably 2 weeks, a little more in some instances. And you know, Dilaro Complete, these new modes of action that have three modes, you're at best 21, 28 days of residual. So we're going to be running out of residual of our fungicides here in the next week on those early applications. So just keep an eye on disease progression, and we're keeping an eye on it here.
0: So we don't want to put them on too early then?
1: Oh, no, we put them on. The first shot, it's always been best to hit it at tassel. That's been the university data, what we've seen as a company as well at Bayer, that VT application is the best for yield and best ROI, but we are going to have to keep an eye on if we have a late onset of disease move into this corn crop.
0: How do the soybeans look? We need rain to plump those beans up for harvest.
1: Yeah, August rains really do make soybean yields. They still look really well. Those lighter areas obviously are showing signs of stress. The one thing, keep an eye on, you know, we're at R3, R4 in most of these, so we are having some fungicide applications go on last week and this week as well. Really low aphid pressure. Have a few here and there, but pretty low. And then with the temperatures this week, it kind of likes more moderate temperatures for their populations to increase. I wouldn't expect them to really take off this week, but another thing to keep an eye on as we move forward.
0: Dustin Renner, technical agronomist, DeKalb and Asgro, thank you.
1: Thank you, George.
0: August 24th is the day the U.S. will start opening some southern cattle ports to Mexican cattle. USDA Chief Brooke Rollins announcing Friday it will be a slow return. The opening will start at the Douglas, Arizona port of entry, followed by steps to open ports of entry at Santa Teresa, New Mexico, and Columbus, New Mexico. Those ports have been closed since May of 2025, so over a year. Rollins says protecting the U.S. from New World screwworm and pushing this pest out of Mexico and back to the Darien Gap is a top priority and has the full attention of the Trump administration. Colin Woodall at the National Cattlemen's Beef Association said in a statement, this decision will help normalize business for cattle operations throughout the border states and southern plains. We appreciate the continued work of USDA to support American producers and the U.S. cattle industry. Meat Institute President and CEO Julianne Potts said in a statement, her group is in support of a careful, phased reopening of the border. We had 11.4 million head of cattle on the large feedlots as of July 1st, according to Friday afternoon's Cattle on Feed report. That's 2% above July 1st of a year ago. Total placements of 1.4 million head, 3% below a year ago. Marketings of fed cattle during the month of June, 1.66 million head, 3% below a year ago, and the lowest June since the series began in 1996. 680,000, the number in Iowa July 1st. Same as a year ago, 10,000 more than June 1st, 59,000 placements, 4% more than a year ago, 23% fewer, though, than were placed in the month of May for the June 1st cattle on feed report. 57,000 cattle went to market in June compared to 46,000 in June of 2025, but down from 75,000 in May. Steve Kuiper from Knoxville is the first vice president of the Iowa Corn Growers Association. He was in Washington, D.C. last week for Corn Congress.
2: Corn Congress is NCGA's summer policy meeting. Soy was out there at the same time also. Washington, D.C. kind of gets invaded by a bunch of farmers. For us, we have our action team meetings a couple days before actual Corn Congress. And so action teams, we got a number of action teams with NCGA that are constantly working on different things like ethanol and research and new uses, policy, working on policies for, different parts of the ag economy, farm economy for corn. It's all related to corn. And then we, after

0: our action team meetings than we have Corn Congress Hill visits. And throughout that whole week, we are constantly visiting different groups. We visited multiple folks at the USDA, EPA. We had some folks go to NASA. We had folks go to the Trade Commission. Lengthy meetings with our folks from our states, you know, like Chuck Grassley and Joni Ernst and those folks, and every other corn state and soy state does the same thing. You know, we're working on policy, new policy. We're also working on existing policy and the things that are potentially in the pipeline for regulation, such as E15 Farm Bill, CRP is part of that Farm Bill thing, but, you know, there's some concern with that. And, you know, just generally hitting home the concern for the farm economy right now.
1: So you didn't just meet with congressional representatives. You actually went to the agencies.
0: Oh, yeah. Yep. We have a bunch of meetings set up with the agencies in different groups, whether it's our action teams go visit them, but different farm groups from different states go visit them. And, you know, trying to drive home the message.
1: Well, what message did you try to take to those agencies about biofuels? That's kind of priority number one right now.
0: It is. Getting E15 passed, getting the infrastructure in place for E15. You know, it's not just biofuels, but biochemistry, you know, using ethanol and corn as a feedstock for your consumer goods. You know, corn is used in 4,000 different products right now, but there's a lot of other products that it could be used for. We call it the valley of death. You know, once an idea has been generated and a concept has been trialed, to go from a small tabletop type trial to where it gets to a big facility where it's actually producing, it takes a lot of money. And so, you know, is it federal grants? Is it, you know, some sort of tax support, you know, regulatory support? You know, one of the things we drove home with the EPA is it just takes too darn long to get stuff done.
1: Steve Kuiper with the Iowa Corn Growers Association. 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The O'Brien County Fair is on this week. Today's the Goat Show, Swine Show tomorrow, Beef Show on Wednesday. Keep listening for reports from the O'Brien County Fair, brought to you by United Bank of Iowa, Tri-State Grain Conditioning, CS Agro, and Elgona Livestock. And the markets are next.
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1: Corn futures currently down at 13¾ cents at 450.5. We have December corn down 14.5 at 473, and we have March corn down 14.5 cents currently at 488.5. Big losses in soybeans today. August contract down 40¾ cents as we speak at 1207¼. September down 41.5. New crop down 40¾ at 12.12¾ cents. January is down 40¼ right now at 12.26¼. Soybean meal down $10.60 per ton at 320.80. Soybean oil down 282 points at 71.51. We got a flash sale this morning from USDA. 132,000 metric tons of beans booked for China next year. 120,000 metric tons booked by an unknown country. Chicago wheat here at noon down 16¾ cents at 661¼. Kansas City wheat futures are down 14 cents. It looks even bleaker here when we turn to the livestock page this noon. We have August live cattle down $2.75 at $224.32. October down $4.10 at $218.40. December down $5.20 at $217.07. And February down $5.82 at $217.40. Last week, we had $230 to $231 cash deals in Kansas, $363 to $365 dressed in Nebraska, $365 to $375 dressed here in Iowa. Choice boxes today up $1.72 at $362.96. Select boxes are down 29 cents at $346.46. August feeder cattle. Hold on to something here. August feeder cattle down $7.52 at $337.80. September down $10.52 at $330.92. October's down the limit $10.75 at $325.25. November also down the $10.75 limit right now at $321.02. August hog futures are 2 pennies higher at $102.87. October down $1.25 at $87.77. December down $1.75 at $78.60. February down $1.67 at $81.65. Iowa Southern Minnesota cash hogs $101.67. The 5-day negotiated average, $96.20. This morning's formula average, and the cutouts at midday are up $2.29 at $106.92. Class 3 milk at noon down 33 cents at $16.88. Wall Street right now is up 101 points at 52,233. The market's live on Big Country 107.7.
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11: 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There's the count. We get a three count for the referee. 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
12: It's now time for your Spencer Activities Report as we continue to recap the 2025-2026 school year for activities with the Activities Director of Spencer Community Schools, Taylor Chapman. We now dig into girls basketball. Fun year for the girls basketball team, especially after a couple of rough ones where they really had to take it on the chin as a young team. But they come back here for the 2025-2026 year and put together a great season, got a first round bye in the regionals, won that first game and just a game shy of the state tournament, losing to Helan there in the regional championship.
13: It's a really fun and breakout year for the girls basketball team and continued growth of the program. Competed really, really well. We had some losses in there, but they took them as growing opportunities and then got the bye in the first round. Hosted the semifinal, which was awesome. It had been a handful of years since we've had the opportunity to do that. But lost to a really talented team, Bishop Helan, in the regional final. But tip of the cap to the girls basketball program for a great season last year.
12: Boys basketball, they had to deal with some injuries early on in the season. It was definitely a big setback for them. It kind of took them a little longer than they probably would have liked to and probably would have if they were 100% healthy. But they turn in a year that's very similar to previous seasons as far as record-wise, postseason run-wise. But ultimately, it was a fun year for the boys basketball team.
13: We had a really competitive game with Sioux City East, 4A team, year in, year out, really talented and competes at the state level, and I think lost single digits and had some injuries from that game that hindered us for the next few weeks into winter break, and took us a few weeks to get our first win. And once we did, though, we started playing well and had some big games in there where you felt like you could get a key win, and we competed hard, and again, single digit loss or something like that. And the one thing that you're always proud of is team stayed together. They stayed close knit. They never got against each other or anything like that. So to me, key leadership in that program that really helped set the tone. And like you said, record wise isn't probably what you wanted, but when you think back and reflect and look at the leadership and the character of that team, was solid.
12: Let's go to boys swimming. It was a breakout year for them. A year ago, there was a lot of excitement building with that team, but this past year, it just kind of felt like school records were falling every single time they competed. And then a lot of different qualifiers into the state meet, which is great, where they had another great showing with a lot of PRs.
13: Fun year to watch and follow. Coach Keeler, he took this program on. He swam in high school, but has never coached it. And we were looking for a coach a couple years ago, and I remember talking to him at a football game, like, hey, coach, you want to coach swimming? He's taken off and run with it, and Jesse's a passionate coach, and Christian Knapp is now his assistant too, who's got a little more swim technique experience, and they do a great job, and a great group of kids too. Broke several school records throughout the year, and I think we had 9 events that went to state, and Jesse and I, as much as we could look back, it's a record for us, and performed really well at state as well, you know, continue to break school records, and just a fun year for the boys swim team, and I look forward to watching them this year.
12: That takes us into girls wrestling. Another strong year from them. They had to deal some injuries throughout the year for sure, but ultimately they come away with a little bit more than a handful of state qualifiers, and then they get 2 medalists at the state tournament.
13: Awesome to see a handful of qualifiers make it down to the girls state meet and to walk away with medalists with Jay Dominguez Alfaro and Kiara Ruiz. Good year for the girls wrestling program again.
12: Boys wrestling, they get a couple of qualifiers in as well. They fought through some injuries at times and some open weight classes and duels and stuff like that, but ultimately get a couple of qualifiers.
13: It's a part of sports, right? A season never goes perfectly or smoothly, and how do you handle adversity? And you know, I feel like all our programs, as we talk about this theme, you know, having some injuries throughout the fall and winter seasons, coaches and our kids handle adversity well, and it's really when your coach sets the tone of like, we're going to take this head on, and it's a bump in the road, but we're going to continue to get better from it and to care for those kids that are going through those injuries. So get 2 qualifiers through. Our numbers in boys and girls wrestling both continue to grow, and got good leadership in those programs. And at the state meet, they had a tough go. Timmy and Easton did, and some unfortunate breaks in those matches. No talking to our coaches and our kids and some of the parents. A couple tough goes, but again, you got to handle the adversity, and they continue to do that and to compete hard, and look forward to continue to watch the growth of both those programs, boys and girls wrestling.
12: What for activities in the winter?
13: Speech contest, large group speech and indie speech start in December, and then indie speech goes through March. And you know, Alex Halverson and Becky Koenig lead that program and do a great job. We continue to have high numbers of involvement in speech and large group speech. Really proud of a continued tradition and streak of making it to the All-State Festival for 52 straight years for the only school in the state of Iowa to do. We had over 30 kids make it to the All-State Festival in speech last year, which was awesome. And then indie speech, I believe we had 10 make it to the All-State Festival. So it was a great speech season. Look forward to continuing that continued tradition this school year.
12: We're recapping the 2025-2026 school year in activities at Spencer with the activities director of Spencer Community Schools, Taylor Chapman. We will continue with spring sports next week.

0: Post Malone guy for that. 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This summer, Big Country 107.7 will be making stops at various county fairs in the broadcast area, so be listening for interviews from each fair. We have one more here on the tour as we talk to fair board members, organizers, 4-H members, and much more. Reports this week from O'Brien County Fair are coming your way here tomorrow. Our reports are being brought to you by CSA Grove of Calumet, Tri-States Grain, United Bank of Iowa, and Algona Livestock. As for weather here today, as a reminder, we do have that heat advisory in effect until 8 o'clock for the entire listening area. So stay hydrated and soak up the AC if you can. Music from Lainey Wilson ahead of 1 o'clock on the way next on Big Country 107.7.
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0: Megan Maroney, Beautiful Things on Big Country 107.7. Ahead of that, Miranda Lambert with Bluebird as we now enter the 1 o'clock hour. Your Big Country Live Doppler forecast here for today. Patchy smoke is possible. Sunny and hot. Highs of 96. North wind around 10 miles per hour. For this evening, patchy smoke, increasing clouds, lows around 69, north wind around 5 miles per hour. For Tuesday, patchy smoke before 8 a.m., then patchy smoke after 1, cloudy, becoming mostly sunny by tomorrow afternoon, highs near 88, northeasterly wind around 5 miles per hour, becoming calm. Tuesday night, partly cloudy, lows around 66. Southeasterly winds around 5 miles per hour. And as a reminder here, we do have a heat advisory in effect until 8 o'clock for places along and west of the Highway 71 corridor, and then Emmett, Palo Alto, and Pocahontas counties are in the advisory until 10 o'clock. Here in Spencer, we have a northerly wind at 14 miles per hour. Fair conditions, and we currently sit at 90 degrees. For more on your weather, log online to BigCountry1077.com. 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
13: And the markets have closed here at 1:30, and Stephen Cutler has that update.
14: Closing up your market prices for Monday. September corn down 12.5 at 451.75. New crop December corn down 13.5 at 474. And March corn down 13.5 at 489.5. To soybeans, August down 39.5 today at 1208.5. New crop November down 39.75 at 1213.75. And January soybeans down 39 at 1227.5. Chicago wheat for September down 18 at 660. Soybean meal for August down 10.50 at 320.80. Soybean oil for August down 287 points at 71.46. Now to your livestock. Live cattle for August down 185 at 225.22. October down 372 at 218.77. December live cattle down 487 at 217.40. And February down 552 at 217.72. Feeder cattle for August down 707 at 338.25. September down 952 at 331.92. And then all the rest of the contracts for feeder cattle are maxed down today. October down 1075 at 325.25. November down 1075 at 321.02. Now over to lean hogs for August, up 12 at 102.97. October's down 122 at 87.80. December lean hogs down 177 at 78.55. And February down 172 at 81.60. That's a look at your closing market prices on KICD.
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She hits her knees and bows her head.

0: 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That will do it for me, Patrick Hazlett, filling in for Nikki Thunder. Matt Gronewald is in next. I'll leave you with some great tunes from John Morgan, as well as Old Dominion. 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

0: Luke Combs, Be By You, Big Country 107.7. I'm Matt Groenewald. Hope you had a great weekend and are having an okay Monday so far. It is July 27th today, and taking a look at our national holidays calendar for the day, it is National Scotch Day, and Scotch whiskey dates all the way back to the 1400s, where a Scottish taxman recorded the spirit in 1494. It's also National Korean War Veterans Armistice Day, which was signed July 27th, 1953, ending the Korean War. It's also National Love is Kind Day, a day to celebrate independence from abusive behavior, encouraging you to become aware of how you are treating people, how people are treating you, and how you can become emboldened, supported, and empowered to lead the joyful and productive life you deserve. It's also Bagpipe Appreciation Day, and bagpipes may have been used for centuries before any record of them was made. Most believe they were invented in the Middle East, actually, and that the sheep and goat herders that used them were in Mesopotamia. There's some indication they were used also in ancient Egypt. It's National Creme Brulee Day as well. The earliest known reference of that dessert, creme brulee, appears in a cookbook from 1691. July 27th, also Gary Gygax Day, the father of the modern role-play game. Gary Gygax is one of the creators of Dungeons & Dragons, celebrated on the anniversary of his birth on this day, 1938. It's also Cross Atlantic Communication Day. It was on this day in 1866. Transatlantic telegraph cables were successfully, in a second attempt, came ashore on Newfoundland, laid out by a British steamship. And it's National Chicken Finger Day. So there are your national holidays for July 27th. We'll check your forecast next.
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0: Big Country Live Doppler forecast. Heat advisory in effect until tonight for the listening area. Sunny with patchy smoke this afternoon. Highs in the mid-90s, north winds around 10 miles per hour. Tonight, increasing clouds with patchy smoke, lows in the upper 60s. Partly sunny with patchy smoke Tuesday, humid and highs in the upper 80s. Partly cloudy with more patchy smoke Tuesday evening, humid and lows in the mid-60s. Wednesday, sunny and humid, highs in the upper 80s. Thursday, partly sunny, highs in the upper 80s. Get your full forecast at BigCountry1077.com.

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2: Established the Department of Foreign Affairs, now referred to as the State Department. 1921, at the University of Toronto, Canadian scientists Frederick Banting and Charles Best successfully isolate insulin, a hormone they believed could prevent diabetes for the first time. Within a year, the first human sufferers of diabetes were receiving insulin treatments, and countless lives were saved from what was previously regarded as a fatal disease. 1940, on this day, Bugs Bunny first debuted in the wild hare. 1949, the world's first jet-propelled airliner, the British de Havilland Comet, makes its maiden test flight in England. The jet engine would ultimately revolutionize the airline industry, shrinking air travel time in half by enabling planes to climb faster and fly higher. 1974, the House Judiciary Committee recommends that our 37th president, Richard Nixon, be impeached and removed from office. The impeachment proceedings resulted from a series of political scandals involving the Nixon administration, of course, that came to be collectively known as Watergate. 1982, Little Shop of Horrors opened off Broadway for the first time at the Orpheum Theater in New York City. 1996, on this day in Atlanta, the Summer Olympics were disrupted by the explosion of a nail-laden pipe bomb in Centennial Olympic Park. And in 1999, Tony Hawk was the first skateboarder to ever land a 900. That's on this day in history for July 27th.
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0: Morgan Wallen, Don't We Big Country 107.7. Cole Swindell, along with Ashley Cook and Melvin's own Sean Mayer, will kick off the grandstand entertainment at this year's Clay County Fair on Saturday, September 12th. And you can win tickets here on the Big Country. One of Cole's big songs is, of course, She Had Me at Heads Carolina. 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You can take that quiz once per day through August 2nd. Then August 3rd, we'll draw five lucky winners from all the correct quizzes, and all five get a pair of tickets to the show and gate passes to the Clay County Fair. So see if you can win Cole Swindell tickets. 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
0: Big Country Live Doppler forecast. Heat advisory in effect until tonight for the listening area. Sunny with patchy smoke this afternoon. Highs in the mid-90s, north winds around 10 miles per hour. Tonight, increasing clouds with patchy smoke. Lows in the upper 60s. Partly sunny with patchy smoke Tuesday. Humid and highs in the upper 80s. Partly cloudy with more patchy smoke Tuesday evening. Humid and lows in the mid-60s. Wednesday, sunny and humid, highs in the upper 80s. Thursday, partly sunny, highs in the upper 80s. Get your full forecast at BigCountry1077.com.

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1: 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Let's check into the Comedy Corner. And on today's Comedy Corner, since it's National Scotch Day, here's the whiskey-drinking, cigar-smoking comedian, Ron White.
2: Anything has the potential to become a DUI checkpoint if you crash your car into it. Don't drink and drive. That's what they say. They also say friends don't let friends drive drunk. Well, which one is it? Somebody's got to drive. I was leaving a party the other night, and this buddy of mine goes, "Hey, Ron, can you drive?" I was like, "I can drive. I can't get pulled over." Now, I'm not saying I've never driven drunk, because I've drank so much in my life. Now, on the back of my driver's license, there's a list of organs I need.
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0: Zach Brown Band with Jimmy Buffett knee deep on Big Country 107.7. It's time for Random Facts. And we're talking all about food today. Here are your five random food facts for today. Number one, chocolate was once used as currency. Number two, carrots were originally purple. Number three, the most stolen food in the world is cheese. Number four, spicy food can trigger a natural painkiller response in your body. And number five, honeybees have to visit about 2 million flowers to make 1 pound of honey. Those are your five random food facts for Monday.
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0: 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Spencer Media Group will be holding a job fair coming up Wednesday, August 12th at the Depot Building at the Clay County Fairgrounds. It'll be from 11 to 1 and 4 to 6 on August 12th. We're looking to hire a full-time sales manager, sales representative, and a news reporter slash sports play-by-play announcer. 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You can get all the details on our website. SMG is an equal opportunity employer.
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0: Big Country Live Doppler forecast. Heat advisory in effect until tonight for the listening area. Sunny with patchy smoke this afternoon. Highs in the mid-90s, north winds around 10 miles per hour. Tonight, increasing clouds with patchy smoke, lows in the upper 60s. Partly sunny with patchy smoke Tuesday, humid and highs in the upper 80s. Partly cloudy with more patchy smoke Tuesday evening, humid and lows in the mid-60s. Wednesday, sunny and humid, highs in the upper 80s. Thursday, partly sunny, highs in the upper 80s. Get your full forecast at BigCountry1077.com.

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a ranch hand in a pinch, man. 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
1: Cody Johnson, horseback, Big Country 107.7. It's time for Dumb Criminal of the Day. And the Seattle Police Department are searching for two men who climbed over the glass wall of the Seattle Space Needle last Friday, flipped over the edge, and then parachuted down from the 605-foot structure. Here's a witness.
2: They burst through the door, and at first I was like, what the heck? So they kind of like shoved past me and Emerson. So I was like, well, what the heck is going on? Like, why are you pushing past me and my kid? They were running towards the glass and they jumped up. And that's when Jacob was like, they're climbing up, they're climbing up. And I'm like, oh my God, go watch Emerson, go.
1: Anytime there's a stunt like this related to trying to arrest someone for doing a dumb stunt like this, you got to think it's always because they're trying to create content for TikTok.
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0: Jason Aldean, don't tell on me. Big Country 107.7. It's time for Weird News. Here's today's Weird News story. Carnival responded to viral videos showing a guest scratching their foot fungus with a fork. They say it's been removed from service, and they also talked to the guest about it because they take hygiene seriously. Here are passengers on the cruise ship talking to the captain about the situation.
1: And she started scratching her foot with a fork. And we actually have a video, if you would like to, because it's bad.
2: It is bad.
1: It's bad.
3: It is, because we showed guest services and they couldn't believe it.
2: So this is her just scratching her foot at this point. I zoomed in so you can see the severity of her infection.
3: And she lives on the third, stays on the third floor.
2: This very disgusting.
0: A passenger on a Carnival cruise ship was caught itching their foot infection with a fork. And that's Weird News.
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0: ABC News, I'm Michelle Franzen. In California, a judge ordered that there's enough evidence in the murder case against David Burke to warrant a trial. The singer known as David is accused of murdering teen Celeste Rivas Hernandez, someone he's allegedly had a relationship with the minor, her body later found in the trunk of a vehicle belonging to David. Los Angeles District Attorney Nathan Hochman.
1: She has held him to answer for first-degree murder with the special circumstances of lying in wait, doing this crime for financial gain, and murdering a witness to an investigation.
0: David Burke denies the allegations. A food festival in Seattle ending in gunfire Sunday, killing three and injuring four others. Police say a 15-year-old is in custody and they're searching for a second suspect. It appears, they say, to be gang-related. The U.S. and Iran pausing airstrikes for now. The White House says the president wants to give diplomacy a chance after threats of increased strikes. Sources tell ABC News there's also concern to preserve anti-missile defense systems. This is ABC News.
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1: From the news desk at Northwest Iowa Now with the latest news for Northwest Iowa, I'm Anthony Gonzalez. An earlier arrest has led to multiple charges, including a felony drug charge against an Estherville woman. According to a criminal complaint filed by the Estherville Police Department, officers responded to a residence in the 400 block of North 3rd Street on Saturday, July 18th. The response followed a report from the property owner, who indicated someone was on the property after being informed by text message that they were not allowed to be there. Authorities located and arrested 45-year-old Amber Diane Movic in connection with the incident. Police allege Movic was in possession of three small plastic baggies and a small plastic container containing a white crystal substance that later tested positive for methamphetamine. Officers further allege she was in possession of a green leafy substance believed to be marijuana. Court records show Movic has been charged with possession of a controlled substance, third or subsequent offense, a Class D felony. Possession of marijuana, third or subsequent offense, an aggravated misdemeanor. Possession of drug paraphernalia, and first offense trespass. Movic is scheduled to make an initial appearance in Emmett County District Court on August 10th. One public beach in the Iowa Great Lakes has been deemed unfit for swimming in the weekly update from the Iowa Department of Natural Resources. The DNR says there is a high level of E. coli bacteria at Emerson Bay Recreational Area on Westlake Okoboji during the most recent test. Swimming is not recommended for either humans or pets. Longtime Spencer businessman John Cotton visited Bloomfield earlier this month. That was the final stop on his quest to see every city in Iowa.
2: April 21st, 2010, I was on the road traveling for a lot of reasons at that time, and I said to myself, you know, why don't you just try and see every town in Iowa? That seemed quite simple at the time, and I bought a Rand McNally road map, and the map included both the unincorporated and the incorporated towns. There's about 950 incorporated towns in Iowa, but the total came up to 1,402. But I did it and finished week ago, Sunday the 12th, after 1,402, and it's been a great experience, never boring.
1: So which community impressed him most?
2: The downtown, Central College is beautiful and great. The Vermeer Manufacturing Company, if you ever go there, just go out east of Pella and look at that mile-long manufacturing company. And those people have been good stewards down in that area and so on. The Pella windows and the neatness and the golf course. And, of course, the just typical housing. Pella, to me, stands out. I'd mention maybe some other ones real quickly. Decorah, Mediapolis is a great town. Sully is a good small town. Until I ran across Pella, Cascade was my number one town. Bancroft is a favorite of mine, and a little town called Defiance.
1: Cotton tells KICD News, many towns have lost their schools and retail base, but towns with strong leaders maintain their quality of life.
2: Leadership that gets it done, it could be service clubs, or other organizations, could be churches, could be outstanding women. I found that in many, many towns. City councils, there's an ethnic influence, the Dutch, and I would add one that might be of interest to you. I call it the Bavarian Catholic. And I could say a lot of good things about some of the Bavarian Catholic towns, like Bancroft.
1: Cotton journaled his reflections on every stop and might someday put it in book form. George Bauer has the latest numbers in the USDA's monthly cattle inventory.
3: We had 11.4 million head of cattle on the large feedlots as of July 1st, according to Friday afternoon's Cattle on Feed report. That's 2% above July 1st of a year ago. Total placements of 1.4 million head, 3% below a year ago. Marketing's of fed cattle during the month of June, 1.66 million head, 3% below a year ago, and the lowest June since the series began in 1996. 680,000, the number in Iowa July 1st, same as a year ago, 10,000 more than June 1st. 59,000 placements, 4% more than a year ago. 23% fewer, though, than were placed in the month of May for the June 1st cattle on feed report. 57,000 cattle went to market in June, compared to 46,000 in June of 2025, but down from 75,000 in May.
4: Iowa remains at a distant sixth place when it comes to cattle production. Texas regained the number one spot from Nebraska this month with 2,560,000 head. Patients in Spencer now have access to advanced breast imaging and diagnostic care at Spencer Hospital. Director of Diagnostic Imaging and Women's Health, Amanda Shaney, discussed the new services during this week's Clay County Community Health Update.
5: Women who need a breast MRI or an MRI-guided breast biopsy can now receive those services right here at Spencer Hospital instead of having to travel to larger cities. Our goal has always been to provide advanced diagnostic services close to home, making it easier and less stressful for patients to receive the care that they need.
4: Breast MRI provides highly detailed images of breast tissue that can help identify abnormalities that may not be visible through mammograms or ultrasound exams.
5: So dense breast tissue is very common, but it can make it more challenging to identify abnormalities on a mammogram because both dense tissue and cancer appear white on the images. 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
4: The hospital was previously designated a comprehensive breast imaging center by the American College of Radiology and is the only hospital within a 90-mile radius to hold the distinction. 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
5: So the most important message that I could tell everyone is to stay current with your recommended mammograms and talk with your healthcare provider if you have concerns about your breast cancer risk or breast density. Early detection does really save lives, and we're proud to continue expanding access to advanced breast imaging services throughout Northwest Iowa.
4: Breast MRI and MRI-guided breast biopsy services require a referral from a healthcare provider. 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And only 2 weeks remain in the 68th season of the Okoboji Summer Theater. Stevens College and OST alumnus Heather Ayers, who has appeared in Thornwilder's Our Town on Broadway, will be appearing in the production this week. The penultimate show runs Tuesday through Sunday. Then the final production of the year will be the musical 9 to 5 next week. For more news, visit Northwest Iowa Now. I'm Anthony Gonzalez.
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4: 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Services for 90-year-old Robert Bob Cosens of Spirit Lake. Celebration of Life will be Wednesday, July 29th at 10:30 a.m. at Spirit Life Fellowship Church in Spirit Lake. Visitation will be Tuesday, July 28th from 5 to 7 o'clock p.m. at Turner Janet's Funeral Home in Spirit Lake. Interment will be at Lakeview Garden Cemetery in Okoboji. Turner Janet's Funeral Home is in charge of arrangements for 90-year-old Robert Bob Cosens of Spirit Lake. Services for 98-year-old Betty Miller of Emmitsburg. Services will be Wednesday, July 29th at 10:30 a.m. at the Holy Family Catholic Church in Emmitsburg. Burial will be at the St. John Cemetery in Emmitsburg. Visitation will be Tuesday, July 28th from 5 to 7 o'clock p.m. at the Mart Matthijs Funeral Home in Emmitsburg. Mart Matthijs Funeral Home is in charge of arrangements for 98-year-old Betty Miller of Emmitsburg. Services for 80-year-old Kenneth D. Gish of Lorenz. Memorial service is at 11 o'clock a.m. Wednesday, July 29th at the First Christian Church in Lorenz. Military rites will be conducted at the church following the service by VFW Post 3533 of Lorenz. There is no burial at this time. Visitation is from 9 to 11 o'clock a.m. Wednesday at the church in Lorenz before the service time. Powers Funeral Home of Lorenz is handling arrangements for 80-year-old Kenneth D. Gish of Lorenz. Services for 97-year-old Florence Soonan of Emmitsburg. That will be Thursday, July 30th at 11 o'clock a.m. at the Holy Family Catholic Church in Emmitsburg. Burial will be at the St. John's Catholic Cemetery in Emmitsburg. Visitation will be Wednesday, July 29th from 5 to 7 o'clock p.m. at Mart Matthijs Funeral Home in Emmitsburg. CDA Rosary will begin at 4:30 p.m. Mart Matthijs Funeral Home is in charge of arrangements for 97-year-old Florence Soonan of Emmitsburg. And that concludes your local area funeral announcements. For full announcements, you can visit our station websites at BigCountry1077.com and NorthwestIowaNow.com.
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12: And a good evening. Northwest Iowa hot and humid weather is sticking around today, even after a cold front moved through this morning. Winds have shifted out of the north and could gust up to 20 miles per hour. It will also feel a little less humid as the day goes on into the early evening, but temperatures will still climb into the 90s or even lower 100s in some spots. Heat index values could reach 100 to 104 degrees. So with that, a heat advisory remains in effect south of Interstate 90 until 8 p.m. and also west of Highway 71 corridor. While three counties, Emmett, Palo Alto, and Pocahontas County, the heat advisory goes for another couple of hours until 10 o'clock this evening. There is also a slight chance of a few strong thunderstorms tonight. Storms are expected to develop in western South Dakota late this afternoon and move eastward during the evening. The best chance for stronger storms will be west of Interstate 29, where gusts could reach 65 miles per hour. Now, as the storms continue to track eastward, they should weaken into scattered showers and weaker thunderstorms. Now, rainfall amounts are expected to be on the lighter side, and any showers lingering into Tuesday morning should have very little impact. Tuesday will be a little cooler, highs mainly in the 80s and low 90s further west. Humidity will also start to increase again, making it feel muggy, but heat index values are expected to stay below advisory levels. Even so, remember to drink plenty of water and take breaks if you're spending time outdoors. Wednesday looks to be quiet, highs back into the 90s as well. Now, rain and thunderstorm chances return Wednesday night and continue at times through Thursday. It's still too early to know how strong these storms may become, as forecast models are showing different possibilities. Now, we continue to watch the situation and will provide, of course, updates as details become more clear. For the upcoming weekend, expect partly cloudy skies, dry weather, and temperatures in the 80s to lower 90s. Now, one thing in mind, smoke from wildfires in western U.S. and Canada is expected to move into the area. Skies may appear hazy or milky. Air quality could be reduced and may occasionally note the smell of smoke. The smoke is expected to remain in the area through at least the middle of the week, looking at roughly Wednesday, possibly as early as Thursday morning. Now, anyone sensitive to poor air quality should take precautions. And of course, for the latest air quality information, visit airnow.gov. Your KICD Live Doppler forecast. Patchy smoke this evening, lows is 69. Tomorrow, patchy smoke, highs of 88. Tomorrow night, patchy smoke continues, lows is 66. By Wednesday, sunny, highs of 90. Wednesday night, partly cloudy, lows is 67. Thursday, a 20% chance of thunderstorms, highs of 88. Thursday night, our best chance for precipitation this week, an 80% chance of thunderstorms overnight Thursday night into Friday morning, lows is 66. Friday, a 50% chance of showers, highs of 80. Friday night will be clear, lows is 63. Saturday, mostly sunny, highs of 82. Saturday night, mostly clear, lows around 62. Sunday, sunny, highs of 86. Sunday night, mostly clear, lows around 64, and Monday sunny, highs near 87. Yesterday recap, your high was 93 with a low of 69, and the observed midnight temperature was 83. Your record temperatures for the 27th day of July, 110 in 1930 and 48 in 2005. Your sunset this evening, 8:49, while your sunrise tomorrow morning will be at 6:07. Your high today is 94 and your low 75.
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16: Closing up your market prices for Monday. September corn down 12.5 at 451¾. New crop December corn down 13.5 at 474. And March corn down 13.5 at 489.5. To soybeans, August down 39.5 today at 1208.5. New crop November down 39¾ at 1213¾. And January soybeans down 39 at 1227.5. Chicago wheat for September down 18 at 660. Soybean meal for August down 10.50 at 320.80. Soybean oil for August down 287 points at 71.46. Now to your livestock. Live cattle for August down 185 at 225.22. October down 372 at 218.77. December live cattle down 487 at 217.40, and February down 552 at 217.72. Feeder cattle for August down 707 at 338.25. September down 952 at 331.92. And then all the rest of the contracts for feeder cattle are maxed down today. October down 10.75 at 325.25. November down 10.75 at 321.02. Now over to lean hogs for August, up 12 at 102.97. October's down 122 at 87.80. December lean hogs down 177 at 78.55. And February down 172 at 81.60. That's a look at your closing market prices on KICD.
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2: 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Be RE equipped. After capturing his second NASCAR Cup Series win Sunday at Indy, young phenom Corey Heim has shifted his expectations for 2027. The 2311 Racing pilot, who became the first driver since A.J. Foyt to win twice in his initial 15 starts, believes he can make the chase during his inaugural full-time season.
3: Yeah, that's my goal. It's sort of been a steady incline up to this point. And then, of course, winning San Diego, top 10 of Chicago, and then winning here. It's been a heck of a last couple races. So if you asked me, 4 months ago what my expectations were for 2027, would have probably answered differently than now, for sure. But my expectations were always to make the playoffs right off the bat. As we keep up our speed in these Camrys, I definitely want to make the playoffs next year, for sure.
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0: Dylan Marlowe and Dylan Scott, boys back home. 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I'm Matt Groenewald, and Cole Swindell will be kicking off the Grandstand Entertainment at this year's Clay County Fair on Saturday, September 12th. And we've got your ticket. One of Swindell's big songs is, of course, She Had Me at Heads Carolina. 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

0: Rascal Flatts and the Jonas Brothers, I Dare You on Big Country 107.7. Corey Heim took the checkered flag at yesterday's Brickyard 400 at Indianapolis. No race this weekend. NASCAR returns with the Iowa Corn 350 at the Iowa Speedway in Newton on August 9th. But we can still fill you in on what's happening in the racing world. 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
1: Corey Heim claims his first career crown jewel in the Cup Series as he kisses the bricks Sunday in Indianapolis. I'm David Stiles. This is PRN's Garage Pass.
2: This October, the stakes are high in a city that never sleeps. The South Point 400 takes over Las Vegas Motor Speedway October 2nd through 4th as the NASCAR chase ignites. Every lap is a gamble. Every move can make or break a championship dream. Feel the adrenaline. Witness the drama. Experience the thrill of NASCAR. Don't miss the South Point 400 weekend, October 2nd through 4th. Tickets at lvms.com or call 800-644-4444.
1: Despite running a part-time schedule this season, Corey Heim has accomplished a feat that most dream of and few rarely achieve, and that is kissing the bricks at Indianapolis Motor Speedway. Heim notches back-to-back victories for 2311 at the Brickyard and becomes only the second driver to win two races in their first 15 starts since A.J. Foyt in 1965. Here is Brett McMillan with Corey Heim in victory lane.
3: Brickyard was on Heim time. Congratulations.
4: Yeah, unbelievable. Just executed all day and put ourselves in position, and we knew it was going to come down to track position, and there we were. So for a part-time crew and a dream kind of thing to come here and win the Brickyard, it's nuts, man. I'm just so grateful for all these guys, and it was a workout to hold off Bell there. He did an awesome job, but just did everything I could, and these guys did too, so that was awesome.
3: What was it like those last few laps, knowing that Christopher Bell was kind of beaten down on you?
4: It was tough. I mean, his car seemed to be handling a lot better than mine, so I was struggling my butt out there. But yeah, props to him for nothing dirty. You know, we raced clean and never really gave him a good opportunity to get there. But that was awesome. Just unbelievable.
3: If they'd told you before the season that not even being full time, you'd get two wins in two pretty big events, the San Diego race and now the Brickyard, what would you have said?
4: Yeah, I don't know if I'd have believed you. You know, I believed the speed in these cars. I just didn't know if I believed in myself to execute, but here we are.
1: With this win, Corey Heim has also won the last two races for 2311, which moves their win total for 2026 up to 7. Will their banner year continue? We will all find out together, as there are only 4 races left before the chase. This is PRN's Garage Pass.
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2: always. Your Big Country Live Doppler forecast. Patchy smoke tonight, lows 69. Tomorrow, patchy smoke continues, highs of 88. Tomorrow night, partly cloudy, lows 66. And Wednesday, sunny, highs of 91. With Wednesday night being partly cloudy, lows 68. For more on your weather, log online to BigCountry1077.com.

out of the blue, drifting off to the evening news. She said, honey, what would you do if you'd have never met me? 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